0: Mr. Grouch, Daybreak, Heartbreak, Drinking, Texas. How y'all doing out there? Chip?
1: I know I'm good. I'm always good, though, Mike.
0: Yeah, me too. Well, it's a thirsty Thursday, so you know what that means.
1: We get drunk.
0: Well, I'm thirsty.
1: Yeah.
0: Yeah, we'll get drunk. But first, a little more music. How about George Strait?

0: That's George Strait with Texas right here on Drinking Texas Nights. It's a Thursday, but if you don't want to stay at home and listen to us.
1: Wait, that sounds like an awesome thing to do. Stay at home, listen to us, have a beer.
0: Yeah, or 12. Maybe some whiskey, maybe some tequila.
1: You got something else going on?
0: Yeah, if you want to get out and about, maybe see us out in the crowd. Go over to Backport Social for the Drinking Texas Nights concert series.
1: Woo!
0: Yes, happening every Thursday at Backport Social, starting at 8, going until 10. Mm-hmm. And tonight is an incredible singer. Every Thursday is an incredible singer.
1: True.
0: This is a buddy of mine, Mr. Mason Lively.
1: Oh, Mason Lively.
0: He is probably as talented as a singer as he is handsome as a man.
1: Oh, okay. You're going out on a limb here.
0: I'm not.
1: Because he's pretty damn handsome.
0: I know. I know he is.
1: That's funny. Mason is someone that we met kind of by accident.
0: Yeah, completely by accident.
1: We do our Wednesday show, and we work with musicians. Mm-hmm. That's primarily who our guests are. And quite often, they have to cancel last minute. They'll get a show here, right, or they're shooting a commercial there, or whatever.
0: And we are always, we always tell them, get your money.
1: Yes.
0: Get the exposure, get the money. Go.
1: They're like, I got to bail. You do it.
0: Yeah.
1: But we're left without a guest, and we didn't know what we were going to do that day.
0: Yeah.
1: Well, we got a call from
0: Amber.
1: Amber.
0: Yeah.
1: And she goes, Mason Lively's over at the studio right now. And the studio is, half a mile from here.
0: Yeah.
1: She goes, he says he could come on over if you need somebody. We need somebody.
0: Yeah. She goes, is that cool?
1: Yeah.
0: He can only stay about an hour.
1: Yeah. Maybe. Yeah. Yeah. It's a 2-hour show. He could stay maybe an hour. That's fine. Get him over here. Let's do this.
0: He stayed the full 2 hours.
1: He walked in and had such a good time. He did stay the full 2 hours. Yeah.
0: He's like, I really got to go. Uh-huh. I don't want to go. I'll go after the show.
1: Yeah.
0: But and we saw him at Barbecue Austin. Mm-hmm. Just amazing singer, amazing songwriter. Puts on a heck of a show. And it's at the Backport Social, which, you know, if you're hungry, they've got Cuerdos at the front of the house. Great Tex-Mex food. They have bar food, which features your favorite.
1: Oh, chicken on a stick.
0: Yep.
1: Mm-hmm.
0: Which is a San Antonio staple.
1: It's not as funny as Jeff Dunham's jalapeno on a stick.
0: Well, it does have a jalapeno on there as well.
1: It's true.
0: But it won't talk to you.
1: No.
0: And if you order from, they've got a barcode. Right where you're standing, sitting, whatever, they'll bring it to you.
1: And pretty quickly too.
0: Yeah. And Mike, tell them how much all of this Drinking Texas Night concert series is going to cost them.
1: Well, if you wait and catch Mason down at, say, Green Hall, it's probably going to run you $15-$25
0: at least.
1: But if you come out to the back porch, it's gonna run you closer to zero.
0: What?
1: Zero.
0: We're not charging?
1: Nope. Somebody opened the back gate, everybody comes in.
0: Man, no, that's fair.
1: Yeah. Absolutely.
0: That is the deal we made.
1: That's how we do it.
0: If we're gonna be in charge of this concert series, it has to be free for everybody to come out.
1: Yeah. Now, you're thinking,

0: Well, I don't know that I'm familiar with Mason Lively. Well, you can go on whatever your streaming service, Spotify or Amazon or whatever, and listen to some of his stuff, and you'll be surprised. But if you want me to describe it, it's hard to describe because he's Texas country, yes. But he's very bluesy.
1: Yes, and just take our word, you're gonna love it. I guarantee it. Hey, that's Mike. I'm Chip. This is Drinking Texas Nights.
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0: that is the Forrester sisters. Man, you want to talk about a deep dive.
1: Right?
0: I remember them, but I'm significantly older than you are.
1: A lot. Yeah, like a lot. Yeah.
0: Anyway.
1: It's going to get closer on Monday, though.
0: Oh, I know.
1: Yeah.
0: Suddenly you're catching up to me. That is Men, just like us. Up next, we got Eli Young Band, Love Ain't.

0: That's Restless Heart with Fast Moving Train right here on Drinking Texas Nights. Hey, if you like winning stuff, and we all like winning stuff, and you hear me say this every damn night, and I don't care. I'm going to keep saying it until you go out and register at the CokeFM.com page, click on contest, and register to win for every contest we have going on. I know for a fact that Josh Ward is there. He is probably going down. They're probably drawing for those here pretty quick.
1: Yeah.
0: Braxton Keith is up there. They're probably drawing for those pretty quick. I think Randy Rogers is coming up. I don't know. Just go onto that page and register. You've got as good a chance to win as anybody, and a better chance to win than us and Rita, even though she keeps putting her name in there. She keeps trying to draw her name, too.
1: No, well, she's got those little bitty hands.
0: Yeah, I know. In the big head.

0: That's Miranda Lambert and Kerosene. Not what we're drinking today.
1: No.
0: It is a Thirsty Thursday. We'll tell you what we're having next hour.
1: Yeah, it's delicious.
0: You know, it's actually one of our longtime favorites.
1: Absolutely.
0: We'll get around to that. But for now, so I started reading this story because...
1: just rub that in that you can read.
0: My wife, Joanne, you know her, kind of an archaeologist.
1: Yes.
0: I mean, she was a double major in school, Spanish and archaeology. So, you know, she likes digging up bones.
1: Digging up bones.
0: See, I knew you'd get that ready. So I started reading this story because it's about Otzi the Iceman. I don't know if you've heard of him, but it's a naturally preserved mummy who died roughly 5,300 years ago. Mm-hmm. Yeah, 5,300 years ago in the Alps between Italy and Austria.
1: Okay.
0: So they found him in the ice, perfectly preserved, and so they've been studying him for a while.
1: Did he start partying at a high school?
0: that was in Encino.
1: Okay,
0: man.
1: My bad.
0: But okay, so they have been studying him for years now, and what they did fairly recently, they identified a yeast living on and within his remains.
1: So like a yeast infection?
0: Okay, you could say that.
1: I just did.
0: So guess what they did with this yeast?
1: Oh, did they clone it?
0: No. But they extracted some and used it to bake a sourdough loaf.
1: Shut up.
0: They did.
1: Yuck. Yuck.
0: So the... Okay.
1: The
0: scientific part of this is the discovery sheds new light into the microbial communities associated with ancient human remains, could reshape how scientists think about long-term preservation. They by doing this, they found out that the yeast was active.
1: Oh my gosh.
0: Right.
1: I hope they die of gonorrhea. That is the dumbest shit. They made a sourdough out of it.
0: In the study, the scientists identified cold-adapted yeasts in the stomach and on the skin, and they likely colonized in his body shortly after his death. So they've been there for 5,300 years.
1: Good God. I'm surprised they didn't do a beer out of it.
0: So,
1: I know.
0: Researchers.
1: You're welcome.
0: Described the result as, and I quote, "very, very good."
1: Good God.
0: So tell me. Would you taste it?
1: Probably.
0: Damn it. I know how you are with bread.
1: Which I'm making. For this weekend. Mm-hmm. Oh, it's going to be so good. It's a garlic parmesan.
0: Oh, really?
1: Yes.
0: That's not what you made last time, right?
1: No.
0: Because you made some sort of a...
1: I don't know.
0: Rosemary and thyme.
1: Yes.
0: Okay.
1: Yeah, and I made something. I think the other was a jalapeno cheddar. Mm.
0: Okay. I have not had that because that's like my favorite bread. I'm not a bread guy.
1: Is it really?
0: But you made that rosemary something or other loaf and gave it to my wife. And
1: yeah, I did.
0: I
1: gave it to her real
0: good. I did try a little of that.
1: And she's not listening.
0: It was rather amazing.
1: Thank you.
0: When you consider I don't eat bread.
1: Yeah, I'm doing a garlic parmesan.
0: Well, I'm looking forward to that because I do like garlic, and as Rita calls it, that little cheese that comes in a green can.
1: Right. Hey, that's my income chip, and we're not cultivating yeast from 5,000 years ago.
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0: Selfish by the Josh Abbott Band right here on Drinking Texas Nights. Mike, we're going to tell everybody what we're drinking right after Maren Morris, My Church.
1: Sounds good.

0: after listening to that, I may be going back to church again.
1: You won't.
0: Well, I'll listen. Ah, this is Mike, that is Chip, and this is Thirsty Thursday. And we've kind of already spilled the beans. We are drinking a beer today.
1: Oh, it's a great beer.
0: It is a great beer. This is one of our favorites, has been for a long time. It is from Independence Brewing in South Austin. Mm-hmm. It is native Texan.
1: Oh, yes.
0: Now, only one of us is.
1: Me.
0: But I drink like one.
1: Yes. Mm-hmm. I'll agree with that.
0: Actually, I think I was.
1: I think I've already adopted you as a native Texan.
0: Yeah, I'll believe that. I've been, I think, insulted by that way once by my good buddy, our good buddy Rusty.
1: Yeah,
0: a native Californian. He was my drinking buddy back when I was in California. I moved over here and he came to visit and tried drinking with us. And he got mad. He got mad and told me I drink like a native Texan.
1: Okay.
0: Not an insult?
1: No.
0: Okay.
1: Come on.
0: Because I think he thought it was.
1: No. No, he was upset that he couldn't keep up. Oh,
0: well. Yeah. Well, when he woke up the next day and found out he didn't, yes.
1: Yeah. So you know... As you know, being my buddy, mm-hmm. my best friend, I take beer, at least beer, everywhere. And you do too now.
0: Uh-huh, I do.
1: Yeah, we go golfing. There's a whiskey stick. There's a beer. There's something. Tequila. Yeah,
0: maybe a tequila flask.
1: Even at your mom's funeral, I had a couple cases of beer out there.
0: Yeah, you did tailgate my mom's funeral.
1: Yeah. me and Dad Kendall.
0: Yeah. Sounds terrible when you say it like that, but I got it. We enjoy it.
1: Everybody needs beer.
0: Oh, yes.
1: To get over the grief. Yeah. Okay. Anyway, and this would have been a great one to have, this Native Texas by Independence Brewery. Mm-hmm. This is one of my favorite pilsners. Uh-huh. I don't want to say mass produced, but it's one of my favorite pilsners within Texas.
0: Okay.
1: Yeah, because there's everything about it is spot on.
0: Well, first off, it's classic. It's a German Pilsner.
1: Yes.
0: It uses nothing but German Pilsner malt and Saaz hops. That's you add the purified water that the Germans use. That's a German Pilsner.
1: Right. Absolutely. Mm-hmm. And everything about this just

0: screams greatness. Mm-hmm. In as you know, when you go to a brewery, and we'll tell everybody out there, we've told them before, but we'll tell them again, try the Pilsner, try the Kolsch, try the lager.
1: Right.
0: If they can do that correctly, try everything else.
1: Exactly.
0: Because you cannot hide impurities in those beers.
1: Right, because they're too so clean. Light and
0: yes.
1: clean.
0: Yeah.
1: Yeah. And if something's a little off, you're going to taste it.
0: Oh, yeah. Mm-hmm. And there is nothing off on this beer.
1: Yeah.
0: It's we'll get into the tasting notes. We'll get into everything else about Independence here in just a minute. But, man, such a good beer. Mm-hmm.
1: So, if you've seen that can out there that looks like the Texas flag, we're recommending it.
0: Absolutely.
1: When we come back, we'll tell you why.
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0: That's T.G. Shepherd, of course, here on Drinking Texas Nights. You know, T.G. Shepherd has a vibe. He absolutely has a vibe.
1: Well, yeah.
0: Well, that's what makes him T.G. Oh, man. All right. Give me another one of those beers. I'm going to play a song here. Oh, how about a little Midland with Shooting Memories with Tequila?

0: as Trace Adkins. I left something turned on at home.
1: You did not.
0: No, it was, I think it was the iron.
1: Oh.
0: Yeah.
1: Curling iron?
0: Yeah, not mine. But I'll call Vicky, tell her to turn that off. So we are drinking Native Texas by Texan Pilsner by Independence Brewery. Mm-hmm. One of my favorite Texas Pilsners.
1: Yeah.
0: There's a couple that I can think of that are right there with it, but I mean, top five.
1: Yo, absolutely. It's hard to beat. It's really hard to beat. And I love that they do it. And it's one of the ones, I'm going to say one of the first Texas Pilsners. For a long time, Texas craft breweries were not making Pilsner beers. They were making lagers. They were making Kolsches. Mm-hmm. They were making blondes, but they weren't.
0: Oh, I do like a blonde.
1: They weren't making Pilsners.
0: I like beer, too.
1: Real Ale made the Hans Pils, which we love, and Independence made the Native Texan, which we love.
0: Right.
1: And it kind of started a movement where all the other breweries started to do it.
0: Live Oak does a great Pilsner as well.
1: That's true. We could do a whole night
0: Of
1: Live Oak Pilsners.
0: Yes. We can do a whole night on Pilsners in general. However, this one mm-hmm. is the one we're talking about.
1: Uh-huh.
0: It's crisp. It's clean. It's refreshing. Do you know the alcohol content? 5.2?
1: Wow, you got that. 5.2. You weren't even looking at the can.
0: No. I'm just going by the taste.
1: I can't believe your palate is so sophisticated at this point. You go, it's got just about 5.2 on the alcohol. You were right.
0: Oh, there you go. I was just guessing.
1: So it is it's sold year round. It's one of their core beers. I already told you that it is Pilsner malt, Saaz hops, and
0: And as you said, it's a Texas state flag.
1: Yes,
0: that says Native Texan on it.
1: And it's funny because it's a Augustiner lager yeast. Mm-hmm. Which is a famous old school German strain that basically gives you.
0: They probably got that off a frozen German guy from 5,000 years ago.
1: Name Otzi. Uh-huh. I'll buy that. Do you ever pay attention to the IBUs, the International Bitterness Units?
0: I don't.
1: Yeah, it's funny.
0: I used to back in the day, but not.
1: Yeah. Well, yeah, when we were way back when Drinking Texas was just a craft beer podcast, we used to look at that as one of the stats, and it'll give you an idea how bitter a beer is.
0: Right.
1: This one's rated a 36, which is higher than I would have thought because right. I don't get that. I don't get that bitterness.
0: Yes.
1: But there's definitely a presence there.
0: There is, but it's such a. We keep saying this. It's such a good beer, mm-hmm. and I've been lucky enough to meet the owner, Paul. Mm-hmm. At least former owner. I don't know if he still owns it. Great dude. And during COVID, way back in the day, they were open doing you order online, you pull up, and they just bring it to your
1: car. Right. Yeah, I remember that.
0: So they were one of the few. Well, I say one of the few. The breweries were actually all mm-hmm. mostly open, but yeah. We went around and definitely hit them because
1: oh, yeah, absolutely. So Independence does list things that you can pair with this beer. You want to hear it?
0: Yeah.
1: Brisket and smoked ribs.
0: Okay.
1: Okay, not against that. Aggressively seasoned crawfish boils.
0: Ooh, okay.
1: Hot crawfish. Yeah. And finally, a massive bowl of hot queso and tortilla chips.
0: Done.
1: Okay.
0: Done and done. And you know what? Okay. If you hit it too hard on Saturday night and you wake up Sunday morning and you're like, I need something. Mm-hmm. I need something to get the edge off. I need a hair to the dog. You throw this with a little Momos.
1: Oh.
0: Or any.
1: Zing Zang.
0: Yeah, Zing Zang. Any Bloody Mary mix. I go with Momos because it doesn't cause heartburn. But man, mm-hmm. it'll get you where you need to be.
1: You know, we'll have to do that on one of our Thirsty Thursdays where we do Zing Zang and Momos, because one's tomato based and one's carrot based.
0: Yeah,
1: and they're both great. But
0: oh, yeah,
1: but there is that difference.
0: Oh, done and done. Hey, that's Mike. I'm Chip. This is Drinking Texas Nights.
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Braxton Keith, and he owns this bar right here on Drinking Texas Nights. Stick around. We're going to tell you the top 10 on Texas country music right after Brooks and Dunn, Neon Moon.

0: that's Brooks and Dunn with Neon Moon. I tell you what, boy, I listen to that song, and I'm thinking, these boys are going to be big someday.
1: They might be.
0: They might be. They could hit the charts.
1: Here's hoping they do. And speaking of charts, mm-hmm. you want to hear the top 10 on Texas country?
0: Absolutely. You know, I love Texas. I love country.
1: I know. This weirds me out every week. We've got a new number one, and I'm looking, last week's number one, Cameron Albright, How Many Sorries, mm-hmm. not even on the top 10.
0: What?
1: I know. I don't know why.
0: Oh, man.
1: But here we go. You ready? Mm-hmm. At number 10, staying at number 10, Cody Jinks with Found.
0: That's 3 weeks in a row.
1: Yeah.
0: Okay.
1: Yeah.
0: That's solid.
1: Yeah, you would think he'd have a better promoter. Number 9 up from number 14, Stubborn and Remains by William Clark Green.
0: Okay. Are you going to tell William Clark Green that you just hate the title of that song?
1: I will.
0: Not the song.
1: No.
0: Don't hate the song.
1: The song is great, but that's a shitty title.
0: Okay.
1: Number 8 up from number 9, June's Honky Tonk Moon by Sandy June. Staying at number 7, Blessing and a Curse by Guy Vinson.
0: Yeah, I still like that one.
1: No, there's
0: well,
1: a lot.
0: I say
1: of,
0: still, it's still on my repeat playlist.
1: Right. Oh, I got you. Staying at number 6, Somewhere in the Middle by Jamie Richards. Hmm. Number 5 up from number 11. This is a huge jump.
0: That's gigantic.
1: Oh, yeah. This is why. Live Free, See Me Running by Shane Smith and the Saints, our friends.
0: Okay, first off, I knew that song was amazing a year ago.
1: Oh, pretty much anything they put out. They're my new Mike and the Moon Pie / Silverado, to where everything, the next song that they put out is going to be my favorite.
0: Your
1: one
0: new favorite song?
1: Yeah.
0: I get that.
1: Oh, my gosh. It stayed at number 4, Going Through Whiskey Like Water, Till You Ride.
0: You know, if that tops out there, that's good, but that's a really fun song.
1: It really is. I'm surprised it didn't jump this week. This one jumped it at number 3 from number 4. I Can't Get Over You, Tristan Roberson.
0: Mm, okay, I get it.
1: Yeah, Tristan's great dude, mm-hmm. and that's a wonderful song. At number 2 from number 3, Long Way Home, Matt Daniel. And the number 1 song I just told you.
0: Brand new.
1: One Wild Reason by Jesse Robb Jr.
0: Yeah, I knew that was headed there.
1: Well, yeah, it's such a good song. Mm-hmm. And let me see, I'm looking. Okay, How Many Sorries dropped all the way down?

0: to 22.
1: That's insane.
0: How does that happen?
1: I don't know.
0: I don't either.
1: It's still on my playlist.
0: Yeah. Rain by Wade Bowen. Looks like it jumped up from 26 to 19, so we'll be seeing that soon. And there's no more really big jumpers on here. There was that one big... Well, I'll tell you what. At number 12, down from number 8, Dancing with My Baby Tonight, mm-hmm. Trevor Underwood. Those are the... Man, I get 20... It dropped 21 spots. Yeah,
1: that's insane. But it wasn't number 1.
0: True story. Hey, that's Mike. I'm Chip. 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
0: on Coke.

0: that Steve Warner. Leave him out of this right here on Drinking Texas Nights. And up next, Aaron Watson. It's a love-making song, Mike.
1: Oh, I love those.
0: Damn right.

0: told him thanks. Thanks for everything.
1: King George, I hate everything.
2: You know why?
1: Why?
2: Look at the next song.
1: Oh, I get why. I could understand it if that was I Hate Everything by Kacey Musgraves, because she's going through a dry spell.

0: like a tumbleweed. That's Tracy Lawrence, Texas Tornado, right here on Drinking Texas Nights. Mike, It is time for the Nashville Top 10. We already did the Texas Top 10.
1: I'm still exhausted by the Texas Top 10.
0: Right? It's a great list, though.
1: Oh, yeah.
0: Great list. Now, this one, and I should have said before, the Texas Top 10 are from the T3Rs, Texas Regional Radio Report. This one is from Country Music, Country Countdown USA.
1: Okay.
0: Now, they do it a little different, where they do not show the previous spot that these were in.
1: Okay, well, I'll try and remember, but it's been a week.
0: It had, you know what? I'm gonna screenshot this and then not look at that next week.
1: I know.
0: At number 10, Corey Kent, Rocky Mountain Low, and that's with
1: Coe Wetzel.
0: Yes,
1: and
0: sir.
1: That's been number 10 for about 3 weeks as well.
0: It really has.
1: Mm-hmm.
0: I'm surprised it hadn't jumped.
1: You know, it's a really good song.
0: I'm surprised it's not on the Texas country charts too.
1: I think it was. It got there first and it came and went.
0: Yeah, I believe you're right. Of course, I also believed I could fly with one time, and I was wrong on that. Number 9, Morgan Wallen, Don't We?
1: Don't We?
0: Yeah.
1: I try and keep up with my Morgan Wallen. I'm not sure about that one.
0: I don't either.
1: What happened to his cigarettes?
0: I don't know.
1: Mm.
0: I'll take a look, but it's not on the chart anymore. Number 8, Megan Maroney, Beautiful Things.
1: Oh, yeah.
0: Now, wouldn't Morgan Wallen and Ella Langley on there last week with I Can't Love You Anymore?
1: Yes.
0: Okay, that's down to number 15.
1: Wow, that felt kind of quick.
0: I'm surprised by that. Number 7, Jason Aldean, Don't Tell on Me.
1: Okay.
0: Number 6, Luke Combs, Sleepless in a Hotel Room.
1: It's holding on.
0: Yeah, it was number 6 last week as well. It was number 1
1: the week before.
0: Yeah, which is crazy. Number 5, Josh Ross, Hate How You Look.
1: Mm-hmm.
0: Which is a crazy name for a song.
1: Yeah. It's a crazy song.
0: It really is. Number 4, Jordan Davis, Turn This Truck Around. I think that was at number 3 last week. Which at number 3 this week, Riley Green, Changed My Mind.
1: I think those two just kind of switched places.
0: I think they did. Number 2, which I'm telling you right now, is about to be number 1, Ella Langley, Be Her.
1: Yeah, that seems to be moving up one spot every week.
0: Yeah, but you know it's going to be number 1.
1: It's got to be number 1.
0: I claimed that. I called this.
1: You called what, that?
0: 3 years ago?
1: I don't know if it goes back that far. But I will credit you with before it was even on the chart, you said it would be a number 1.
0: Oh, yeah. And number 1, Tucker Wetmore, Brunette.
1: I told you last week that was going to happen, and I still don't get it.
0: Right? Zach Tops at number 20 with South of Sanity.
1: Mm-hmm.
0: I'm looking for some of these Texas boys that were on there and aren't on there anymore.
1: No.
0: Huh.
1: Anyway. I would expect Zach Top's going to have something running up the charts here really quickly, though, because he just started his new tour.
0: Yeah.
1: Thursday.
0: Right.
1: So last Thursday.
0: Well, Cody Johnson's The Fall was number 1 a couple weeks ago, right?
1: 2 weeks ago?
0: Yeah.
1: Two weeks ago, and then it fell to like number 4, and now it's out?
0: 11.
1: Wow.
0: Yeah. It's weird how these charts work.
1: I don't understand them. I can
0: explain it to you really quick.
1: You couldn't.
0: Yeah. Money talks, bullshit walks. Well,
1: okay. That's how you get on. I don't know if that's how you stay on.
0: True story.
1: Because some of them have to do with purchases. Some of them have to do with spins. Some of them have to do with
0: just like TikTok,
1: surveys.
0: TikTok.
1: Yeah.
0: All that bullshit.
1: If somebody puts like 30 seconds of a song behind a TikTok video and it goes viral,
0: right,
1: that song's going to be on the chart.
0: Yep. It's crazy. Hey, speaking of crazy, that's Mike. Oh, and I'm Chip.
1: Yeah.
0: And this is Drinking Texas Nights.
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1: 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Although a warm beer could cause some problems.
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0: This is Drinking Texas Nights, and that was John Wolfe with The Older I Get, The More Country I'm Getting to Be.
1: Wait, the drunker you get what?
0: The smarter I'm getting to be.
1: All right.
0: Yeah. Stick around. Mike's going to tell us what happened this day in history right after Luke Combs' Days Like These.

They don't call drinking Texas Nights drinking Texas Nights in France. They call it Arroyo with cheese. Oh, Scotty. Oh. Monday through Friday, 7 to midnight on Coke Radio. Well, I-

0: That's Vince Gill saying, I can't tell you why.
1: Was that Vince Gill or the Eagles?
2: Ooh.
0: No, it's Vince Gill. Okay. But I'm just letting them know that you can tell me. We're friends. Anyway, this is Cody Jinks. Must be the whiskey.

0: Larry Stewart right there on Drinking Texas Nights. That's an empty glass. That's how I finish every night.
1: Every night?
0: Every night.
1: Okay.
0: Why would you leave anything in the glass?
1: Because sometimes you pass out, Mike.
0: I don't.
1: Oh, maybe that's just me.
0: Mm-hmm. Mm-hmm. Well, speaking of just you, here is the Ballad of the Texas Gentleman. It's Ryan Bingham.

0: That's Mike's former drinking buddy, Toby Keith, with How Do You Like Me Now, right here on Drinking Texas Nights. Mike.
1: Yes.
0: This is the last break of the last hour. You, my friend, owe me some birthdays.
1: All right. Well, I've got a few here, and I bet you weren't expecting these.
0: Probably not.
1: Born this date, 1969.
0: Ooh.
1: Hell of a year.
0: Yeah, it was.
1: Peter Dinklage.
0: Oh, really?
1: Yeah.
0: He God dang it.
1: Game of Thrones?
0: Yes. Mm-hmm. Yes. Game of Thrones fame. Wonderful actor in that.
1: Although my favorite Peter Dinklage is Elf.
0: Okay. Yes. Okay.
1: Where Buddy the Elf thinks he's an elf.
0: Yes. Right.
1: You say that again. He comes right over the table at him. Oh, greatness.
0: Yes.
1: You know, it doesn't have to be Christmas to see that movie.
0: Right.
1: Also born this day, 1966. You remember Bruce Robeson.
0: Yes. Of the Robeson family, two great singers, songwriters, him and Charlie. Mm-hmm. And we got to meet him. And, I met him before. He didn't remember me because, you know.
1: Yeah.
0: Yeah.
1: Well, you were dressed like a lady that time.
0: Right. He's a lady. But at the Charlie Robeson
1: Memorial fundraiser. Yes. Yeah.
0: We got to be such great, great dude. His sister as well. That whole family. The whole family is just fantastic. Amazing.
1: But yeah. I mean, he, what's his big one? Desperately.
0: Yeah.
1: That George Strait covered.
0: Right.
1: And Traveling Soldier.
0: Yes.
1: That, yes, which that, is that just Cody Johnson.
0: If that doesn't get you, I mean, you've got no soul.
1: Look, man, if I only ever write two songs and they're those songs,
0: right?
1: I'm a happy man.
0: Yeah, and you never will, and they won't be those. But what's next?
1: Born this date, 1956. Greatest quarterback of all time. Joe Montana.
0: Ooh.
1: Joe Cool.
0: Okay. Okay, one of.
1: Mm-hmm. So, one of.
0: No, you know what? I'm with you. I'm with you on that. Mm-hmm. Everybody's like, oh, Tom Brady. Well, Tom Brady didn't get hit.
1: Well, Tom Brady was the LeBron James of quarterbacks. Because he went to a lot of Super Bowls, didn't win them all.
0: Yeah, Tom Brady did not get hit. Joe Montana got picked up and thrown down and stomped his ass.
1: Joe Montana had to play the 93, 94, 95... Dallas Cowboys.
0: Yes. Yes.
1: That's a whole different.
0: And Lawrence Taylor was in that group too with
1: in the 80s, yeah.
0: Yeah.
1: Yeah.
0: Oh, yes, and he survived.
1: He survived.
0: And thrived.
1: He thrived.
0: Good Lord,
1: never
0: man.
1: Lost a Super Bowl.
0: Yep.
1: He's got that whole Michael Jordan thing going on.
0: Yes, sir.
1: He used to play with his tongue out too, just like Mike.
0: Yeah, he bit it off that one time though.
1: Just once.
0: You know, he's a former Notre Dame.
1: Uh-huh.
0: Just want to throw that
1: Well,
0: out
1: that's where the legend started when he came back from whatever, three touchdowns down to Houston to win the Cotton Bowl.
0: Oh, yeah.
1: Look it up.
0: No, I was there.
1: Were you there?
0: No, I wasn't.
1: But you could look it up.
0: But I could.
1: Born this day, 1913. A lot of people don't know this was an actual person. Vince Lombardi.
0: Shut up.
1: Yes. Lombardi Trophy?
0: Who doesn't know that's an actual person?
1: No, they just think it's the name of trophy. They
0: One
1: don't
0: of the
1: know
0: greatest coaches
1: guy.
0: Of all time.
1: One of?
0: Well, okay. God dang it. So we're going the god dang Patriots again because Belichick, I'm just saying.
1: Yeah, well, again, he won six.
0: Now,
1: right?
0: Lombardi.
1: Only won two Super Bowls, but he won a bunch of titles before that.
0: And he wasn't a bitch. So there's that. I want to throw that out there.
1: Well, I'm glad somebody did.
0: Yeah. So there's that. Hey, that's Mike. I'm Chip. This is Drinking Texas Nights. If you have a complaint about what I just said, keep it to yourself. Thank you for listening. If you're out and about, please be safe. Heading home. And as always,
1: stay excellent, everybody.
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1: Good morning. Don Miller with your news headlines. Sunny and hot today with a high of 95. There'll be more heat and humidity tomorrow as temps could top in the upper 90s, but changes are on the way for Sunday through Tuesday as a 50 to 80% chance of storms forecast with locally heavy rain possible each day and highs with the clouds and rain only reaching the mid-80s. The United States and Iran traded strikes for a second day Thursday, pushing the Middle East closer to the resumption of a full-scale war. This was the third time this week that back-and-forth strikes have rattled the area, with U.S. President Donald Trump threatening even more havoc by taking total control of Tehran's oil and gas industry. Now, Iranian leaders on social media have warned that, quote, wrong strategies and impulsive decisions will stall energy markets for years to come, end quote, apparently referring to the latest American aggression against Iran. Of course, the Iranian stranglehold on the Strait of Hormuz has disrupted global energy supplies, along with driving up fuel prices. In other news, multiple floors of the Pentagon were locked down yesterday after crews were deployed for what authorities described as a hazardous material incident. Personnel on some floors of the structure were forced to evacuate, while others were told to shelter in place. The incident began shortly before 11 a.m. Eastern, as the Pentagon Force Protection Agency sent an email to personnel in the building to shelter in place from the second to fifth floors. Staff members affected were told to move from in-person to virtual meetings. In the end, it was a false alarm, as one of the structure's sensors detected the presence of anthrax, but that sensor system was malfunctioning, according to authorities, causing the false alarm. No one was hurt in the incident, as normal routine resumed by mid-afternoon. In state and local news, Austin Wildlife Rescue has stopped accepting warm-blooded animals from seven Texas counties affected by a New World screwworm quarantine. The announcement comes as Texas health officials confirmed five cases of the parasite in the state and has established four infested zones, each spanning 12.5 miles to contain the spread. Now, the fly's larvae burrow into living flesh of warm-blooded animals, causing severe tissue damage and potentially death. Now, the zone closest to Austin, Zone 3, covers Gillespie, Kerr, and Kimball counties and was established after the parasite was found on a goat in Harper. Now, Austin Wildlife Rescue said the restrictions are required by state quarantine regulations and are subject to change. And Carmelo Anthony, the Texas teenager found guilty of killing a student from a rival school in a stabbing at a track meet, has, as expected, filed an appeal. The murder conviction and sentencing, which was decided upon Tuesday, has the 19-year-old serving 35 years in prison for the killing of 17-year-old Austin Metcalf back in April of last year. The verdict, which was decided upon in less than 3 hours, rocked the affluent community north of Dallas and has inflamed racial tensions. Now, Anthony's attorney stated, quote, there are several issues for the appellate courts to consider, end quote. Now, if the sentence is ultimately allowed to stand, Anthony would be eligible for parole in 17 to 18 years, at which time he would be in his late 30s. In sports, NBA, many San Antonio Spurs fans are still in shock this morning after what looked to be a blowout win in Game 4 Wednesday of the NBA Finals against the Knicks. But it turned out to be a nightmare as New York executed the largest comeback in finals history to post the one-point win and take a commanding 3-1 lead in the best of seven. The Knicks in the third quarter trailed by as much as 29 points before coming all the way back to win 107-106. The Spurs will now face elimination, with the only good news being they will be home for Game 5, which begins at 7:30 tomorrow night. In college baseball, the World Series commences from Omaha today, weather permitting, as West Virginia will play Troy beginning at 1, followed by North Carolina against Ole Miss. Tomorrow, the Longhorns will be in action as they'll take on Georgia at 7, preceded by the afternoon game pitting Alabama against Oklahoma. In Major League Baseball, the Texas Rangers will open a three-game series at Beantown against the Red Sox tonight, while Houston spends the weekend in Kansas City. And oh, by the way, in soccer, there'll be more World Cup matches today.
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0: It's the morning show, Coke Radio. Fun Friday. Scotty, that's me. Rita Ballou from South Fort Worth.
1: That's me.
0: Crowley, Texas. And from Dripping Springs, Michelle Lewis.
2: Michelle Lewis, think of me as your HR department for the show.
0: Screw that noise. And it's all brought to you by Kalahari. And Michelle, say Dripping Springs.
2: Dripping Springs.
1: Well, no G.
0: I notice when on your podcast, Mallet and Michelle on Dripping Springs, you put the enunciation on the ping. Dripping Springs.
2: I didn't know I did that.
0: I don't know.
2: You make fun of something else I say too. I can't remember what it is.
0: I make fun of a lot of stuff you say. Same with me, but anyway, you know, we try to keep each other on our toes. But it's funny when you say Dripping Springs on your podcast, and it may be just the intro. It's Mallet and Michelle on Dripping Springs. So I didn't know if there's a particular way.
2: Dripping Springs. Yeah. On Dripping Springs.
0: Yeah, Michelle, like we're going to just say it. Dripping Springs. Dripping Springs.
2: Dripping Springs.
0: Now that I've got you saying
1: it. That sounds so formal.
0: I know.
1: Yeah.
0: I'm looking at Michelle. Michelle is on the Zoom because Rita and I don't photograph well. But Michelle.
2: They're naked. Yeah. They're naked.
0: Just from the waist down. But Michelle is wearing a beautiful sweater. Is that a sweater or a shirt?
2: It's a sweater.
0: Yeah. See? Oh, hi. Okay. And she's got little weenie dogs on it. And Rita's thing is weenie dogs. If y'all are new listeners, because Michelle joined us, Rita has two weenie dogs. And this is, how many weenie dogs have you had total?
1: Me? Five.
0: And how many are on the mantle right now?
1: Three.
0: Okay.
1: It's our pet cemetery.
2: We have a pet cemetery too. It's in the green belt next to our house.
0: Oh. Well, we have a pet cemetery in the house behind us, but that's just squirrels and birds that roam over here and get eaten by dogs. Our one dog on the mantle is Miley from three years ago, I guess. But, oh, look at that. It's a puppy dog. Michelle, you look like Zsa Zsa Gabor. Okay, what I was saying, she's got a dachshund shirt on. She's got her pink headphones.
2: And I'm holding a my Maltese, whose name is Willow, that we call Wee Wee.
0: Her fancy glasses that are, what are those, pink or white?
2: I got these from the dollar store for $1.25.
0: That doesn't answer the color question.
2: They're pink.
0: And then she's got a, you know, the microphone air, what do they call that, a windscreen? That is pink as well. You're like the girliest girl we've ever had on the show. What is that?
1: The pink headphones.
0: Yeah, I said that first.
2: Oh, you did?
0: Yeah, okay. You should pay attention. But
2: I'm sorry. And my notebook is pink.
0: Everything she has is pink. See, now Rita's color is Tiffany blue.
1: Yes, it is. And it's my signature color.
0: My favorite color is red. And
2: mine is blushing bashful.
1: Exactly.
0: But I'm just saying, if we all put our pictures of our videos on, sometimes it affects our connectivity. But Michelle would like to see us all. Now, Rita, you've been in the pool all day. Because we were pre-recording this.
1: Well, I was only there for an hour, but I've been in the pool every day this week for an hour, and I haven't. I have dreadlocks.
0: Yeah.
1: So I haven't taken care of my hair with a deep conditioning mask yet, because you know I'm all fired up and head down south, so I got to put on makeup and pretend I'm a human.
0: Are you working on your base tan? Did it work yet?
1: Well, I just glow in the dark. I am so pale, but I don't want to get burned because I'll just burn. I'll just peel. So, yeah, a little bit every day. It's good for your vitamin D.
2: It is. It's very good for your vitamin D. I got little sunburn this weekend in areas that don't usually get the sun.
1: You and Kelly.
0: How'd that happen?
2: Just walking around. I mean, just happens. Bathing suit slips and you're holding your drink trying to walk on the, bathing suit slips. On the rocks.
0: I've got questions. That's right. You were in Concan last weekend.
2: I was.
0: How was that?
2: Oh, it was beautiful. It was so beautiful. And I just kind of unplugged. I wasn't on TikTok at all that weekend. It was great.
0: I would have got the shakes.
2: Well, you thought I would, but no, it was good. And I was back in mom mode. I cooked breakfast, lunch, and dinner for all of them. I made them do the dishes. And we cooked on an open fire outside. And I got bit by a spider. And it was good. I didn't drink nearly enough that I... enough as I thought I was going to.
0: Did you get superpowers after you got bit by the spider?
2: I already have superpowers, so I don't know. What do I have? Superpowers?
0: I guess so. So, well, we all had a vacation weekend last weekend. Of course, Rita and I were up north. You were down in Concan. How was the water down there? Because they've gotten a lot of rain lately.
2: Oh, my goodness. It was clear and just stunning. It was the best I've ever seen it. It was so, so beautiful. And we took one of my really good friends, Sylvia. She is from California. And she's never seen that part of Texas. She didn't even realize that part of Texas existed. I think when they moved here, they thought there was going to be tumbleweeds and everybody on horses.
0: Right.
2: And she was just in awe of the hills. And Garner State Park is literally directly right across the water.
0: Right.
2: It was magical. It was really good.
0: We used to go to Concan all the time because I went to high school in Pearsall, and we'd go over to Concan. But when I was in high school, literally you could float for about 100 yards, then you had to pick up your tube and walk across the rocks and then put it back in. And you have to do that like 8 times. And it just wasn't any fun anymore. But the pictures you were sending looked like the Guadalupe or something.
2: Yeah, we'd float down to like where the dam was, and then we'd let the current take us all the way back, and then we'd paddle back to the dam. And so we never had to get our tubes out at
0: all.
2: That's
0: great.
2: Well, yeah, it was really nice.
0: That's the one good thing about the rain that we've gotten this year in Texas. There is a massive amount of rain, and the lakes are still down, I think, because they're trying to keep everything irrigated. But it
2: actually
0: seems
2: they're
0: to
2: up.
0: Be, well, they're still below normal, but they're
2: yes,
0: up.
2: Yes, they're below
0: they're
2: normal.
0: Definitely
2: but they're,
0: up.
2: Yeah. So bring on the rain for
0: bring,
2: sure.
0: Bring on.
2: Hey, who sings that?
0: Jody Messina.
2: Yeah, that's right.
0: Yeah. Speaking of Jody Messina, we will be. Well, and Rita, you're invited, but I don't know if you're going to be able to make it. July 31st. We're going to be doing a live broadcast at Hotspot Cedar Park at the beginning, right before Jody Messina goes on stage. And Michelle, will you make that one too?
2: I am. I'm going to.
0: That's your first live broadcast with us.
2: I'm excited. I'm really excited. I met Jody Messina 20 years ago, mm-hmm. maybe, I think, in Nashville. She's an amazing singer. I love her.
0: We got to interview her, a couple months ago here, and then we got to see her. I got to see her at Choctaw. But she's back on tour.
2: I was so jealous. She's so good, though. She just.

0: gas money, okay? We'll pull gas money. And
1: oh, I have a hybrid now.
0: No Ooh, problem. I didn't realize that was a hybrid.
1: Oh, yeah. I don't plug it in or anything.
2: No.
1: Oh.
2: It just gets great mileage.
1: Yeah, like 55 miles to
2: Well, you're in, you're invited. I just don't want you to think that you're not invited.
1: Oh, no, no. I knew.
2: Anytime.
1: I mean, nothing happens till I get there.
2: And the next
0: true.
2: Week.
0: True. I mean, she is the party.
2: Well, yeah. And next week.
1: If you're partying, you're asleep by 7:30.
0: That's why when you put Scotty's, we were talking about Scotty's birthday bash. I don't know if you're talking about that yet, but I saw 9 to 12 and I was all excited. I was like, 9 a.m.? That's great.
1: Brunch. A birthday brunch.
2: A birthday brunch. Well, after spending the weekend with at a casino with Rita, she is not the life of the party because
1: no.
2: It was literally, she played a casino, a slot with me for about 20 minutes and then kept telling me to cash out.
1: Worst 20 minutes of my life. I was a nervous wreck.
0: It's stressful.
2: Well, then we went to Gilly's and watched Los Rangers, the Urban Cowboy tribute band. And we didn't even make it through that. And she's ready to go to bed.
0: Yeah. Well, wait a minute. You ran into that actress.
2: Jesse.
1: Jesse from Urban Cowboy.
0: Yeah. That was cool. How did that happen?
1: She's on the road with these guys traveling. She's a bit of a singer, I guess we could say.
0: Okay.
1: And she did do a song, I guess you could say.
0: I guess you could say.
2: Well,
1: and yeah, so
2: I have her CD in my bag somewhere.
0: I guess you could say.
1: To it yet. Bless her heart. I was just really geeked out to meet her. And you know, we've been in each other's DMs. She's out of town this week on the road with the Urban Cowboy Band. But yeah, there's an opportunity for us to interview her. So
2: yeah, we could do it on a Friday, so you'd be part of that, there, Michelle.
0: Oh, there you go. I guess you could say.
2: Yeah, but I was not expecting him because we found out we were backstage or back where the merch was, and they said, yeah, you know, Jesse from Urban Cowboy, and Rita started jumping up and down. Like
1: I just
2: a little
1: love
2: kid.
1: That movie so much. Like I've even written articles for Lone Star Music Magazine about how that movie impacted my life. It really did. Like most little girls grow up, they want to be nurses or princesses. No, I wanted to be Sissy from Urban Cowboy. I didn't even want to be Pam.
2: Oh.
1: I just thought she was glamorous and that
2: Sissy?
1: Terrible Ogilvy home perm. Yes, I thought she was just the bee's knees.
0: Ogilvy home perm.
2: Well, I guess if we had to pick,
1: belt.
2: I mean, Rita, you'd be Sissy and Michelle there would be Pam.
1: Oh, Michelle's totally Pam. What are you talking about? Bougie bitch.
0: I got to watch that bitch. Movie again. Bougie
1: bitch. She's got daddy's old money and all that that implies. Okay, maybe sugar daddy old money.
2: Yeah, whatever it is. Does that make me Scott Glenn or am I John Travolta? Am I Bud or am I...
1: You're Gator. Remember Gator?
2: Oh, the fat guy? Well, whatever.
1: He wasn't
2: Thanks.
1: Fat.
2: Thanks.
1: He was just the third guy.
2: Yeah, he was just the third wheel that nobody liked.
0: What's his name?
2: So, as Michelle mentioned, everybody's invited to my birthday parties next week.
1: Parties.
2: The first one is the 18th, was the Hoosier Brothers at Backport Social, and that one's outdoors. And I requested an indoor birthday party this time. So, the 20th... At the Mill Bar and Grill, we will be at the Mill, and Tyler Brandon's playing that night,
1: yeah.
2: And maybe
0: I'm
2: DJ Drew.
0: I'm requesting a brunch birthday party, okay? That's what I'm requesting.
2: Well, my actual birthday is on Monday, June 22nd, and we can do brunch that day, if that's all right.
0: Okay,
2: would you like to do brunch?
0: We'd like to do brunch.
2: Okay.
0: I'd like to be in bed by 9 o'clock, okay? How about that?
2: P.M. or A.M.?
0: P.M. Like, who goes out? Who over 50 goes out after 9 p.m.
2: It's
0: nowadays?
2: It's a Saturday night.
0: Yeah, there's a lot of shit on Netflix you can still watch.
2: Well, there's true that. And we need to catch up on what we are watching on the streaming services, because Michelle's edition is a good one to do, because she, like us, likes to watch her Netflix and her Paramount and all the other apps. Do you have all the apps, or do you pick and choose?
0: Well, like you, I think I'm stealing your ESPN, but like we have a network of people that right. We all use their logins, and yep. My children and stuff like that. So yeah, and also I have what is also called as Russia TV, and it's some streaming,
2: like Timu streaming service,
0: Streamio or something. I don't know what it is. One of my kids put it on there, and I can pretty much get anything that I want to watch, but sometimes it's like some Japanese kid in a theater, you can hear him eating popcorn.

0: porn and you can watch the movie.
1: Do you still, are you still using my ESPN password?
0: You know what? I think when we got our new TV, I lost it. I need to get it from you.
1: Yeah, because we were watching, I believe, a Longhorn game or something there one day.
0: Yeah,
1: and
0: yeah.
1: And y'all couldn't get it, and you'd cut the cord. And so I was like, well, just use my password. And so y'all logged in, and we watched a baseball game. But I didn't, yeah, you're welcome to it if you still have it.
0: Oh, I'll get all your passwords by the time the month is done.
1: Well, because you know it starts tomorrow.
0: What's that?
1: College World Series, Game 1, Texas and Georgia, 7 p.m. Saturday night.
0: You know, so we have a little connection dripping. We have a little connection to the baseball team.
1: Really?
0: Rummel, he came from Dripping Springs and now he's on the transfer portal.
1: Really?
0: Yeah. So, Cooper Rummel.
1: Okay.
0: What do they call it? Committed really early. I think he was like 9th or 10th grade. Yeah, for Texas, and they redshirted him this year. And I think that he's now on the transfer portal. So we'll see
1: he wants to leave.
0: Cooper. Yeah, he wants to get out of there.
1: Well, so he no longer has a connection to Texas. So he's dead to me.
0: He's dead to you. I'm sorry.
1: Thanks. I was trying to figure out where you're going there, but now he's dead
0: to me.
1: He's
0: a nice kid. He's a really nice kid. He's a really nice kid.
1: Well, good for him. If he's not a Longhorn, then he can bite me.
2: I'm about to say, Team Hopper.
1: Yeah, really.
0: I think he's still a Longhorn. I don't know what's going to happen, shall I say.
1: We'll see. Well, you know what? If they win the College World Series, I bet he stays.
0: I bet he'll be a Longhorn again.
1: Like, yeah, hey, guys, I just kidding about that transfer portal. I think I want to stay now. But yeah, game one, Texas plays their SEC rival Georgia tomorrow. And that is the beginning of the College World Series, which I believe starts today. But yeah, I'm excited because, you know, the women won the College World Series of softball. And now the men are in the College World Series. And this is the record 39th time Texas has been in the College World Series. Exciting.
0: Wow. That's pretty amazing. Well, so what is today? Today is Friday. So do you think that did the Spurs win on the other day against the Knicks?
1: Well, we can't. See, we are pre-recording, so we're not BSing about that.
2: Yeah, we don't have to pretend.
1: No, we don't pretend on Fridays.
2: People are on to us.
1: We are live.
0: I'm a little worried about the Spurs because they're trading. It's not looking so good.
1: They're trading home field advantage. Like the Knicks went to San Antonio, won two games. Then San Antonio went to New York and won one game. But there's two more games in New York. But I think last night they played. But we don't know what the answer was because we recorded the show Wednesday. Now, look, don't give us grief because we do the show live Monday through Thursday. But on Fridays,
0: we're busy.
1: Well, we invited Michelle in and she's got a full-time job. So the only time we can do Michelle's show is if we record it on a Wednesday or Thursday afternoon. So,
2: and you know, I don't think people really care because I think that the way that our podcast, you know, we can see our numbers and that is where a very large percentage of our listeners are. And I think people listen at their own convenience. You know, it's not necessarily like it used to be where if you miss the show, you miss the show. You can hear it anytime you want. Like I know I like to go back and listen, not because I'm that narcissistic, but you know, you gotta hear check yourself.
1: So vain.
2: And you gotta try to break all your crutches, which I have so many of them, Scotty, literally.
1: Literally.
2: And so I listen every day and I just, you know, I went to my neighbor's pool today, sat there for an hour, listened, you know, to the show. And I think it kind of makes us better. But I don't think I don't think we're fooling anybody. I know there are some morning shows, not the one that y'all think I'm talking about, but they record and they try to fool you. And you're like, who you fooling?
1: Well, and I did have one listener messaged us and said that it was a friend of ours. And they said that they didn't listen because we're not live. I said, well, we are live 4 out of 5 days. And they're like, oh, well, we'll start listening again. So some people do care.
2: What does it matter?
1: But some people don't. But like, it's called.
2: Unless there's like big time breaking news. My story about Billy Ray Cyrus is going to be just as good on Thursday as it is on Tuesday.
1: Exactly. But our show now, and most shows, have a long tail, they call it. So it, like, it runs and then people listen to it weeks later and they don't even realize. And especially with a podcast, it's on demand. So we don't get topical politics like election returns and, you know, hey, the traffic is backed up on Interstate 35 right now, unless, you know, it's something major and we are live. But on a Friday show, it's fun Friday. We try to keep it light anyway. And with the addition of Michelle, we talk about topics that are, you know, we got to be light because, you know, she's an inch deep and a mile wide. So That doesn't, that doesn't sound good.
2: I don't like that.
0: An inch deep in a mile. That again sounds like
1: I'm saying you're shallow.
0: I'm shallow.
2: Oh, okay. Welcome to my world. I'm as deep as a kiddie pool. I say all the time.
0: I'm also dense.
1: But I'm kidding because Michelle is one of the least shallow people I know. So.
0: Oh, thank you. Thank you. That's so I don't push you off of a cliff or something.
1: Well, you're going to do that anyway. We actually have to break real quick. So let's take a quick break and come back and get on one of these topics that don't have any time stamp at all. We'll do it next on The Morning Show. It's Coke Radio.
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0: I don't know if y'all noticed this or not, but just to tick off Michelle, I'm using Rush bumpers every break.
1: I did not notice, but now that I do. But, you know, I didn't even realize that was a song. I always thought it was just our bumper until I heard it on the radio one day, the whole song. Yep. I never heard the whole song.
0: Well, Rush is back on tour as of last weekend. Did you know that, Michelle?
2: You know what? It's not on my calendar.
0: They have a new female drummer because their drummer passed away back in 2020. And so they're on tour with a brand new drummer. She's German. Her name is Annika Niles. And she's incredible. I've seen a lot of videos. And I'm going to see them with Courtney and Jack in September in San Antonio. So I'm excited.
1: Do they sing? Because that song doesn't ever have any words.
0: Yeah. Oh, yeah, they do. There's words. That I'm just playing the beginning, the intro.
1: I know. I've never heard the whole song.
2: Don't ask to hear the whole song.
0: Thanks, Michelle.
1: Oh, too funny.
2: Don't do it.
0: So what are y'all, we mentioned this, what are y'all watching on streaming right now? Reed and I talk about this occasionally, so I know what she's watching, except she just brought something up at the break that kind of threw me. But Michelle, what are you watching?
2: Well, Scotty, you know this about me. I'm a history buff. I love history, and we kind of learned that when we went to DC together.
0: Except we don't love it as much as Todd and Kelly.
2: Yeah, Todd and Kelly. But I actually love it a little more than Todd. But you know, with the 250th anniversary coming up on Netflix, they're showing all of these documentaries on past presidents. And so I just did my latest one was Theodore Roosevelt, and it was really cool. It was 2 episodes. But he had some really cool stuff that I didn't even realize he did. You know, he was blind in one eye because he did some boxing match.
0: I didn't know that.
2: At the White House.
0: Whoa. You mean President Trump's not the first one to do boxing at the White House?
2: You know what's funny? There are a lot of similarities between Trump and Roosevelt, which people have historically over the years. Yeah. Well, I mean, it's kind of crazy. But so one
1: diapers.
2: Of the things that diapers. Yeah. One of the things I saw was that that's funny. Abraham Lincoln, he saw Abraham Lincoln's funeral when he was a kid.
0: Oh, wow.
2: His house. And there's a picture of Roosevelt looking out the window with the funeral passing
0: this
2: by.
0: This is Teddy, right?
2: This is Teddy. Okay. He's actually Teddy Jr. His father was Teddy also. His first wife and mother died on the same exact day. She died. Wife died childbirth, and mother died from
1: on the same day? The same year?
2: Same day.
1: God.
2: With like what 2 hours, 4 hours apart in the same house too.
0: Oh man.
2: I like to describe him as I watched it. It was like he was kind of the Chuck Norris before Chuck Norris became Chuck Norris.
1: The guy in the wheelchair?
0: Wait, slow down
1: I'm
0: a second.
1: So confused.
0: Please hold.
1: I'm so confused.
0: Rita, what are you talking about? And what show are you listening to?
1: Wasn't Teddy in a wheelchair?
0: That's the later Roosevelt.
2: Eisenhower, right?
0: No, sorry. That's Franklin Delano Roosevelt.
2: Roosevelt. That's Franklin
1: you know
2: Roosevelt.
1: What?
2: This is Teddy Roosevelt, who the teddy bear was named after.
1: Any Roosevelt in a storm.
0: No, Teddy.
1: Know.
0: Teddy was a rough rider. He was a badass.
2: Yes.
0: He was in the military.
2: He was in San Antonio.
1: So that's why I made the diaper joke. It doesn't even make sense.
2: Well,
0: you think everybody in wheelchairs is wearing a diaper, Rita? What the
2: F? Are you?
1: No, Scotty, it depends.
0: Oh, ha, ha.
2: Oh, that was a good one, Rita. Wow. That was a really good one.
0: Shots
2: but he
0: fired.
2: Was also a New York City police commissioner, which I didn't.
0: Because of Blue Bloods.
2: Did you know he created the first police academy?
0: I did not know that. But if you watch Blue Bloods with Tom Selleck, because, you know, Tom Selleck's my guy.
2: Yeah.
0: There's a picture of Teddy Roosevelt on the wall of his office. He was the first New York City police commissioner.
2: Oh, well, see, I don't know if he was the first one.
0: Well, you're right. He may not be the first, but he was a big
2: one. But there was a lot of corruption and a lot of bribery that went on. And then after, I think it was, who was president? Was it McKinney? I think.
0: McKinley.
2: McKinley, and then he was assassinated, and he was vice president, and then Roosevelt became president, and he was the youngest at the time president of the United States that had ever been sworn in. But yeah, it was interesting. So that's what I like, history stuff. I'm going on next into the Thomas Jefferson.
0: Well, I like History Channel. I could watch History Channel all day, but it's kind of like MTV quit playing videos, and now they're completely gone. But the History Channel plays like movies like Storage Wars and Pawn Stars, and which I love. Pawn Stars, because there's a lot of history there too, but it doesn't do a lot of history shows anymore. So you have to go to Netflix and things like that. But I can do a deep dive on that stuff, and I'm kind of a nerd that way. But I'm surprised you're that much of a nerd as far as the presidents go.
2: Oh, I love it. I love that stuff. I love history. When I, the books that I read are usually either historical fiction or nonfiction or autobiographies. So that's the kind of genre I like.
0: Fabio's not on the cover of any of your books?
2: No, unless Fabio is playing Benjamin Franklin or something.
0: Well, that's a new erotic twist.
2: Yeah, right? Welcome to Michelle's brain. Yeah.
0: So, Rita, which president was in a wheelchair? No,
1: Teddy.
0: No. FDR.
1: I don't know. Delano.
0: Franklin.
2: From polio.
0: Franklin, yeah, right? Delano Roosevelt. And he was the president during when World War II started. And he couldn't walk, but he could stand. And that was kind of a cool deal. And he did not want the public knowing he was in a wheelchair.
1: No, he hid it. Made him probably look weak. Yeah.
0: Right. He hid it very well. And then he served almost four terms. But then Truman had to take over when he died, and that got us out of World War II. But yeah, FDR was probably one of the best presidents ever, other than Reagan, in my book.
1: Thank you, Mr. Know-It-All.
0: Thanks. So,
1: you know, seriously, is this show on Netflix? Because my husband would love this.
2: Yes, it is. And it's two episodes. It's really easy. It's like I only watch about 2 hours of TV a night, if even.
1: Okay, and so my husband got so mad at us whenever we went to London because he drugged me to the boringest thing that I've ever seen in my life. Oh. It was a Winston Churchill.
2: Oh, I'd be down for that totally.
1: I don't know if y'all know this or not, but Winston Churchill, not an American president.
0: No, he's the...
2: Yeah,
0: he's the,
2: we did.
0: We knew that. We knew that.
1: Okay, well, my husband had to explain that to me when I was like, this is boring.
0: Was he in a wheelchair?
1: Where's all the America stuff?
2: No, he was a raging alcoholic.
0: Oh, he was a character.
2: And he also, didn't he, like, conduct most of his business in the bathtub?
0: They that called was, it the bathtub. That was LBJ.
1: Well, yeah, my husband, he was, I guess, like, your husband and wife that were walking around reading all the plaques.
2: Yeah.
1: I was so bored, I went to the snack bar and got a sandwich and played on my phone.
0: So you went to London, though, and you expected the museum to be about an American president?
1: Okay, now looking back,
2: the thought did occur to me.
1: I was just like, so who was his vice president? Where's the Rose Garden? What's going on here? It was so terrible.
0: Where's the effing queen?
1: We did go see the queen's house. I got to see her dishes, and that made me very, very happy.
0: The queen's house. You mean the palace?
1: Yeah, the castle in Windsor.
0: The queen's house. Okay.
2: The queen's house. Her little pad. The queen's pad.
1: I saw her. I saw her childhood dollhouse. It was cool. Yeah.
0: Well, she was the queen for 50 years, but we have to break.
2: No longer, right?
0: Maybe so, but she took over a long time ago. We got to take a quick break to make up for the last break, and then we want to come back and talk about what Rita's watching now on streaming services, but we'll be doing that next. It's your morning show on Coke Radio.
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0: you want to trigger Rita? Tell her London Bridge is no longer in London.
1: Whatever. Who cares? Moving on.
0: Okay. Somebody in Arizona bought London Bridge, and it's on Lake Havasu. I'm not joking.
1: Stop. You're making stuff up.
0: Michelle, Google that for me.
2: Okay, London Bridge, Arizona.
1: You mean they took an entire bridge?
0: Yes.
1: And they,
0: Okay. Do you remember the song London yes. Homesick Blues? It's even, there's a line in there. It says, London Bridge, something about London Bridge is moved to Arizona.
2: Okay, you ready for this?
0: Yes, ma'am.
2: The problem in the 1960s, the 1831 Stone Bridge was actually falling down, and it was sinking into the riverbed because it could not support the heavy weight of modern traffic, and it was purchased by a real estate developer for $2.46 million in 1968,
1: and a good deal. Yeah.
2: It is in Lake Havasu City, Arizona.
0: Woo!
1: All right. Well, wow. Look at the big brain on Brad. this just in, y'all. I've got breaking news. This is very important.
0: Oh, wait. But this is happening 3 days ago.
1: Well, we're just going to pretend. Gird your loins, because Mr. Kendra Scott will perform the national anthem at the UFC event at the White House this Sunday.
0: Oh, I guess we know what team they're on.
2: But she's going to let him?
1: Oh, I bet so.
2: Oh, goodness, oh, my goodness. Gracious.
1: I can't wait for this UFC fight. I don't know if it's true or not, but apparently they're doing the weigh-in at the Lincoln Memorial.
0: Oh, Jesus.
2: Oh,
1: That can't be true. That
2: please
1: can't be
2: post
1: true,
2: our
1: right?
2: picture. Rita, post our picture. You've got to post our picture. You've got to.
1: Of us in our flag bikinis?
2: Yes, yes. It'd be awesome.
0: Well, look, and there's talk now that there's a chance of rain already in the forecast, and this thing is the
1: Wouldn't
0: biggest...
1: Wouldn't that be something?
0: This thing is the biggest lightning attractor, and it's sitting on the White House lawn.
1: Have you seen it with the lights all on?
0: Oh, it's
1: it
0: pretty.
1: And there's no way that thing's coming down. That thing's staying.
0: President
1: for the
0: Trump
1: rest
0: wants to keep it up.
1: Presidency.
0: It's bigger than the White House.
1: Oh, it's huge.
0: But yeah, that's not going anywhere. And if it rains during the fight, what do they do? I mean, they have to just evacuate. It's a
2: slip and slide with men in their underwear.
0: It'll be mud wrestling and bring out the ladies fighting. But let's change back to what we were talking about before, Rita. What are you watching now on your streaming services?
1: This show on Hulu, and it's really good. It's called Get the Blank Out of My House. Mm. And it is about squatters and how all these squatters, and they know their rights, and they'll just move into your house whether you're living there or not, and they won't leave. And it's just it's several different episodes. They're about 22 minutes apiece. They're real short. And I've blown through like three just this afternoon.
0: And these are real cases.
1: Real cases. The second one that I watched, there's a woman, her name was Ella May, and she would just get on Craigslist and say, hey, who needs a roommate? And then she would not leave.
2: And wasn't she also renting out the rest of the rooms, or was that the same one? Because I watched one too, and they were like playing bullhorn or turning the heater on to try to smoke them out.
1: Yes. I don't know if that's the same episode or the one before, because they're all kind of running together. But yeah. These squatters, man, bad news bears.
0: Well, so tell me the legalities. These squatters know the rules. They can get into a home, or they are offered to stay there for a night or something. How does this work? How do they do this?
1: Well, there are different laws, and don't get me to lying. I don't know all the laws, so if y'all are listening, please don't come for me. But there are laws where you have to be evicted, and you have rights, and you have to go through a court of law to evict somebody who is in your property, whether they're there legally or not. And the courts are very, very slow, and you just don't have the rights as a homeowner. The people who are squatting have more rights. So by the time it goes through the courts, and especially in California, it's just a nightmare trying to get somebody to leave. And that's even if they're renting and then they just stop paying rent and you have to evict them. Or even these people, the first episode's pretty good, because this woman, her mother had a home, and it was empty. It was vacant. Her mother had passed away, and they were planning on fixing it up and selling it. But in the meantime, they drove by it one day, and they noticed that the front door was completely different. These crazy people went and took the front door off the hinges, moved in all their mattresses and all their crackhead buddies, and this went and got another door and put it on the hinges. And so this woman who owns this home couldn't even get into her own house. And just all the problems with the police is like, there's nothing that we can do. We you have to evict them legally. Yeah, it's just crazy.
0: How long can some of these stay in these houses that they're showing on the show?
1: And until
2: it varies.
1: The court, yeah.
2: Yeah, it varies. I know that, Rita, I know that, because I talked about this right at the beginning of the year, Texas has really cracked down on it. So it varies state by state. And there was something called like a rocket docket here in Texas. And as of, I think it's January 1st. I think it was January 1st. Maybe it was September, but I think it's January 1st. True squatters can now, they can be kicked out. They can be criminally prosecuted. They were having, not so much here in Austin, but Houston was having a lot of problems. Houston's in some little areas right outside of Dallas. Austin would have a couple of them, but Houston was having the bigger problem. But I would love to, it's a good show.
0: Do you remember a movie with Michael Keaton based in San Francisco? It came out in the 80s or 90s, probably 90s. And it, this exact same thing, he became a tenant in somebody's really fancy house in San Francisco. And then he wouldn't leave. And he became a total...
2: That's Pacific Heights.
0: Pacific Heights.
2: Right. Yeah. Uh-huh.
0: Yes. Very good movie. But he wouldn't leave. And then he became basically a terrorist. He just destroyed this family. And they... I think it ended up breaking them up. And it was just crazy. But he would not leave. And he kept messing with them. And just psychological warfare. And it was amazing stuff he did.
2: I saw the real... Because, you know, my kid lived in San Francisco for a little bit when he was stationed there. And I saw the real... house. It was really cool.
0: Did it look like the house from those straight up and down three-story houses?
2: It's like, it's almost like a Victorian.
0: Oh, that's right.
2: House.
0: That was more Victorian. Yeah. I'm thinking about the ones from
2: Full House.
0: Full House.
2: That's the painted. I think they're called the Painted Ladies.
1: I've seen the Painted Ladies. Yes. There's like four or five houses in a row, and you can see them from the park.
0: Yeah.
2: Yeah, and you sit there, and if you park in the park, like your car, you better be careful because they will steal your crap out of the park.
0: Or they'll crap on your stuff.
1: Yeah,
2: those crap on your crap.
1: If you remember the TV show Full House, the Painted Ladies are the houses that they show in the very beginning.
0: We were just talking about that.
1: Did you say that?
2: You literally just...
1: Oh my gosh, edit that out. I'm sorry, y'all. My brain is mushed.
0: Did you learn that in London?
1: I've had a day. Did you know that Winston Churchill was not an American president?
2: President Churchill?
0: Yeah, which number was he? Was he between Jefferson and Lincoln, or was he?
1: I heard he was in a wheelchair in the bathtub.
0: Now, LBJ did conduct meetings in the bathroom and right off the Oval Office.
1: That's where Bob Cole got it from.
0: That's right. And remember, because LBJ had those tapes with the Hager Jeans Company or Pants Company, and he needed more room for his bunghole. And Bob Cole used to love playing those damn audios.
1: My husband has that entire bunghole thing memorized. And every time we go to get him clothes, he'll be like, I need more room in the bunghole. Stop it. Not funny.
0: Wes, come on, man.
2: That's the title of this one. Wes needs more room in the bunghole.
1: In the bunghole.
0: We do need a title for the shows that Michelle's on because, you know, they do go off the rails sometimes.
2: But very true. What are you watching, Scotty?
0: Well, we
2: whatever Kelly wants to.
0: Well, we caught up on Dutton Ranch, and I'm caught up with that now. And that is a weekly thing, so we have to wait one at a time. And we were out of stuff to watch to binge. We had been binging, you know, different things, and when we binge something, we don't watch anything except that. And the last thing we watched was Veronica Mars, and I don't even know how we got on that, because that was from the 90s or early 2000s. And it was kind of made for kids or made for teens or tweens or something like that. But it's a good show. And I swear, Kristen Bell reminds me of you big time. Have you ever heard that? You.
2: Really?
0: Yes. You even look like her. But she reminds me of you and your attitude and everything else. So anyway.
2: Oh, thank you. No, I've always my what is it called? Doppelganger? Is either Melissa Gilbert when she was young. And or Leah Thompson. And I used to tell my kids when they were little.
1: I was
2: in Howard the Duck. And that was my stage name. And I would tell them.
0: Oh, Howard the Duck. That was a good movie right there, man.
2: Because not like Back to the Future, movie. But Howard the Duck. Yeah, I was like, oh, that's mommy.
0: Now,
2: I believed it.
0: were you brunette before?
2: I was a strawberry blonde all the way through high school. And then when I started having kids, my hair started getting darker. And then when I started getting a little older, I have no idea what color my hair is now. It's whatever.
0: Because I saw pictures of you when you first had kids and your hair was dark. So I thought maybe that was your original hair color.
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4: 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Sunny and hot today with a high of 95. There'll be more heat and humidity tomorrow as temps could top in the upper 90s, but changes are on the way for Sunday through Tuesday as a 50 to 80% chance of storms forecast with locally heavy rain possible each day and highs with the clouds and rain only reaching the mid-80s. The United States and Iran traded strikes for a second day Thursday, pushing the Middle East closer to the resumption of a full-scale war. This was the third time this week that back-and-forth strikes have rattled the area, with U.S. President Donald Trump threatening even more havoc by taking total control of Tehran's oil and gas industry. Now, Iranian leaders on social media have warned that, quote, wrong strategies and impulsive decisions will stall energy markets for years to come, end quote, apparently referring to the latest American aggression against Iran. Of course, the Iranian stranglehold on the Strait of Hormuz has disrupted global energy supplies, along with driving up fuel prices. In other news, multiple floors of the Pentagon were locked down yesterday after crews were deployed for what authorities described as a hazardous material incident. Personnel on some floors of the structure were forced to evacuate, while others were told to shelter in place. The incident began shortly before 11 a.m. Eastern, as the Pentagon Force Protection Agency sent an email to personnel in the building to shelter in place from the second to fifth floors. Staff members affected were told to move from in-person to virtual meetings. In the end, it was a false alarm, as one of the structure's sensors detected the presence of anthrax, but that sensor system was malfunctioning, according to authorities, causing the false alarm. No one was hurt in the incident, as normal routine resumed by mid-afternoon. In state and local news, Austin Wildlife Rescue has stopped accepting warm-blooded animals from seven Texas counties affected by a New World screwworm quarantine. The announcement comes as Texas health officials confirm five cases of the parasite in the state and has established four infested zones, each spanning 12.5 miles to contain the spread. Now, the fly's larvae burrow into living flesh of warm-blooded animals, causing severe tissue damage and potentially death. Now, the zone closest to Austin, Zone 3, covers Gillespie, Kerr, and Kimball counties and was established after the parasite was found on a goat in Harper. Now, Austin Wildlife Rescue said the restrictions are required by state quarantine regulations and are subject to change. And Carmelo Anthony, the Texas teenager found guilty of killing a student from a rival school in a stabbing at a track meet, has, as expected, filed an appeal. The murder conviction and sentencing, which was decided upon Tuesday, has the 19-year-old serving 35 years in prison for the killing of 17-year-old Austin Metcalf back in April of last year. The verdict, which was decided upon in less than 3 hours, rocked the affluent community north of Dallas and has inflamed racial tensions. Now, Anthony's attorney stated, quote, there are several issues for the appellate courts to consider, end quote. Now, if the sentence is ultimately allowed to stand, Anthony would be eligible for parole in 17 to 18 years, at which time he would be in his late 30s. In sports, NBA, many San Antonio Spurs fans are still in shock this morning after what looked to be a blowout win in Game 4 Wednesday of the NBA Finals against the Knicks. But it turned out to be a nightmare as New York executed the largest comeback in finals history to post the one-point win and take a commanding 3-1 lead in the best of seven. The Knicks, in the third quarter, trailed by as much as 29 points before coming all the way back to win 107-106. The Spurs will now face elimination, with the only good news being they will be home for Game 5, which begins at 7:30 tomorrow night. In college baseball, the World Series commences from Omaha today, weather permitting, as West Virginia will play Troy beginning at 1, followed by North Carolina against Ole Miss. Tomorrow, the Longhorns will be in action, as they'll take on Georgia at 7, preceded by the afternoon game pitting Alabama against Oklahoma. In Major League Baseball, the Texas Rangers will open a three-game series at Beantown against the Red Sox tonight, while Houston spends the weekend in Kansas City. And oh, by the way, in soccer, there'll be more World Cup matches today.
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0: Where are we going?
1: All over the damn place. Morning show. It's Coke Radio. Rita's like, where are we going?
2: I meant, what's up next on the program?
3: Am I late?
1: Am I late? What? Just full transparency. Rita has done 6 shows today because...
3: I know. Bless you,
1: we did
3: Rita.
1: The morning show live this morning, and then she had to do her shows in Marble Falls, and because she's leaving
2: Wednesday,
1: town.
2: Wednesday, Thursday, and Friday.
1: And then we came back on to do this show for pre-recording for Friday.
2: Coke afternoon shows too and for Wednesday, Thursday, and Friday.
1: The Coke afternoon shows. You've done more than 6. You've probably done 8. This is 8.
2: I don't mean to get on the radio and complain. I'm going to hang with y'all. I'm here. Just, I need some more Dr. Pepper. Let's
1: go. As long as we can tease you when you do mess up.
2: Oh, I don't care.
3: Yeah. You are burning the candle at both ends. That is for sure, girl. I really admire that. You have a lot of gumption.
1: And you're traveling more than you ever have. I mean, you went to a casino with me last weekend. You're doing it again in 2 weeks.
3: Bless.
2: I almost had a nervous breakdown.
1: Next time.
3: You know what? I think we need medals. That's what we need. Like, you know, like
2: gold
3: heroes.
2: Star?
3: Yeah.
2: Like
1: maybe
2: heroes.
1: Maybe for my
2: like
1: birthday party, we can hand y'all medals.
3: Or like patches. Like, oh, I survived the casino with Scotty. Like Boy Scouts. You know?
1: Rita said she wants headphones like the guy from Something About Mary, the Twig and Berry, Beans and Franks.
3: Franks and Beans.
1: Because
2: Franks and Beans.
1: She was overstimulated at the casino. So she wants headphones this time to walk around for when we go see Rascal Flatts on the 26th. But, oh, by the way, we're giving away tickets to that. CokeFM.com.
2: Yes, oh, and just a little preview. We have a pretty exciting contest that starts Sunday at 10 a.m. We're giving away tickets to the Luling Watermelon Thump for Old 60 and the Logan Ryan Band. The Logan Ryan Band is hot, hot, hot right now.
1: That's right.
2: And that's going to be on Sunday the 27th in Luling. So, yeah, be looking for those tickets.
1: Actually, the concert's on Saturday the 27th, but it's okay. And
2: what did I say, Sunday?
1: Yeah, it's cool.
2: Okay, you know what? You know why I said Sunday? Because I wrote Sunday on this stupid piece of paper.
1: Don't be angry. Don't drive angry.
2: I give up.
1: To finish up the streaming thing, we started Your Friends and Neighbors the other night. Have you watched that? Either one of y'all?
3: I've watched season one.
2: Yeah.
3: Yeah, it's season one. I haven't watched season two yet.
1: Well, Kelly and I started season two because the whole season's out now. And we watched what happened last year on Your Friends and Neighbors. Kelly doesn't remember any of it. She swears we didn't watch but the first episode of last year. And I said, no, I remember this. I remember the whole thing. But she doesn't remember any of it. So we started it the other night. And I ain't going to lie. I fell asleep halfway through it. But it might have just been because I was tired. Because I did enjoy James Marsden joining the cast. And,
2: yeah, I love him.
1: And, you know, they have all these giant mansions and all these beautiful cars. And everybody's sleeping with each other. It's all kinds of fun. But... I just fell asleep. So I'm not sure. I'm going to give it another try. And I could probably need to go back and rewatch the first episode of this season. But it was hard for us to find it, too. It's on Apple TV. So if you're looking for season 2 of Your Friends and Neighbors, and that's what I'm currently watching while I'm waiting for the Dutton Ranch to come out every week.
3: Do you ever see when season 2 has come out and it's been like, I don't know, at least a year since I watched season 1, I'll always rewatch season 1.
1: We should.
3: And go and
1: 100% we should, because there's so many things Kelly didn't remember. Now, I remember stuff watching the previews or watching the reviews. I remember what happened, but I don't remember the details. But then this season they dropped us in like right where we left off, and there's a lot of things that are like, what happened? Why is he sleeping with her? And who's this girl? And whatever. So
3: one of my favorite actors is in that James Marsden. He was in Jury Duty also.
1: And Paradise.
3: Oh,
1: have you watched Paradise?
3: No, I haven't. I'm so telling good. You, I only watched. Okay. I'm watching Roosevelt.
2: Okay,
1: which
2: leave
1: one?
2: The show immediately and go watch the first season of Paradise right now. It's gonna
1: Michelle.
2: The first episode, season 1, is gonna blow your mind. I want you to go watch it, and then when
1: right
2: it's
1: now.
2: Over, text me.
1: Yeah, right now. Go to your bedroom.
3: Oh wait,
2: how about we
3: this?
2: Just watch it together on the show right now?
1: Yeah.
3: Wait, is that the one where he's living in a bubble? Like they're living in a bubble?
1: Not a bubble, but they're living underground after a natural disaster.
3: Okay, I have watched that one. Is there a season 2?
1: Yeah.
2: Yes.
1: Season 2 is done.
3: Okay. Then I need to watch season 1 again.
2: It's okay. So good.
1: But James Marsden's the president in season 1. And
3: yes,
1: it is an incredible show. And what's the guy's name that was in the black guy? What's his name, Rita?
3: This
2: Sterling
3: is us.
2: K.
1: Yeah. I knew it had
2: Brown.
1: An initial.
2: Sterling something.
1: I knew it
3: Sterling
1: wasn't like
3: K. Brown.
1: I knew it
3: that
1: wasn't
3: guy.
1: Like Michael P. Jordan or something, but it had an initial in the middle.
3: Mandy Moore's son.
1: What?
3: Yeah.
1: Oh, yeah. And This Is Us.
2: Mm-hmm. Yeah.
1: Good show. I just would watch, you know, every time I was in the room when Kelly watched that, I would see it. But I never really got into that.
2: I love that show because until the very, I don't know, last season or two, Toby just reminded me so much of Wes.
1: Really?
2: Not because he was a big guy, but because of his one-liners and the silly things that he, you know, that they would get excited about, you know, he just reminded me of Wes so much. And then he got all skinny and was going to CrossFit and he wasn't fun anymore.
3: And then he was mean. He was kind of mean then.
2: Yeah. Yeah. He couldn't handle the babies.
1: The babies. All right, Michelle, I'm looking at your show prep and it says apps that have video capabilities. What would you like to speak about?
3: Okay. So, like, we're using Zoom right now. So, video capability, like, there's WhatsApp, there's Facebook, there's FaceTime, so on and so forth, right? Well, I, on accident, as we were driving to ConCan, I was scrolling through Facebook and I'm sitting there playing with my granddaughter. She's next to me in the truck. And I hear something on my phone. I'm like, hello, Michelle. Apparently, you can now video call somebody on Instagram. I did not know this.
1: I didn't either.
3: I did not know this. So, have you guys ever, like, accidentally FaceTimed somebody and you were not in a position to really be in a position, Todd did one time. This was right when FaceTime first came out, and he was in Singapore and his coworkers were waiting for him downstairs and he just thought it was a phone call and he answered it and he's sitting there talking to them. Yeah, I'll be down there in a minute, blah, blah, blah, blah, blah. And they go, are you on the toilet? And I was like, oh my God.
2: That's funny. You know, I haven't, because I am not a FaceTimer. Now, you know what I have used a lot is, do y'all use WhatsApp?
3: Only when I'm overseas.
1: Yeah, only when Kelly was in the Caribbean, Cabo, with her sister. And I have people call me on it, weirdly, in like spam calls, but I don't use it per se. But what the strange thing, which y'all were just talking about, our kids use FaceTime almost regularly instead of making a regular call. They'll call via FaceTime
2: every time. I hit decline every time. Like, my phone don't do that. I don't know what y'all doing. I ain't doing that.
3: Yeah. I FaceTime probably 3 times a day with my granddaughter, and that's
1: different.
2: Well, you know, with WhatsApp, like, so Mike from the night show, I had needed to show him something in our software, but he's got the green bubble. He's got like a Samsung or whatever.
1: Yes.
2: And so he can't FaceTime me or whatever. So we went to the WhatsApp, right? In the ghetto.
3: In the ghetto.
2: So we went over the WhatsApp and boom, we could do it great.
1: So you've been WhatsApping Mike on the DL, huh?
2: But, you know, there was about 2 weeks ago whenever Chip was out of town and Mike had to do the show on his own and people just hauled ass and left him. He's like, I don't know how to do this. So I had to walk him through it.
3: Well, you know, you can also video call on Facebook when you're overseas. I did that, too.
1: Really?
3: So if you have Wi-Fi and you don't want to use WhatsApp and you don't want to use your international, just get on Wi-Fi and then you can video or audio Facebook.
1: Well, they've got so many different options now, yeah.
3: Yeah, but yeah, that's...
1: But to answer your own question, have you ever done that?
3: Have I?
1: Have you ever been on a video call and you didn't know you're on video?
3: Well, I did. I just, in Instagram, because I realized you could do that on Instagram, but I have FaceTime people on accident all the time. I'm walking, all of a sudden they're like, hello, you're on FaceTime.
1: I'm in Michelle's pocket.
3: Yeah, I've done that too. What about you, Scotty?
1: No, not that I remember.

0: right.
1: What I'm saying.
0: We've used the word bunghole in this show way too many times.
2: Do you need TP?
3: I like TP. To do a show recap graphic. Do you think that there is a Google image for bunghole?
1: Yeah, Beavis and Butthead. Yeah.
0: Or just, oh, there you go. Just the, do you need the north side of a south facing dog or cat or whatever, you know?
4: No.
1: Here, my shirt.
4: Fun Friday.
0: Oh yeah, Michelle. There's no bungholes on your shirt there, Michelle. Though.
1: No, there's not. Thank you.
0: She had to look down first, though.
1: I did find some leftover Chinese food on my shirt, though, when I looked down.
0: Jeez. All right, what else we got for our Fun Friday, ladies?
1: I have this and that, this or that too.
0: What does that mean? I see that. It says this and that. What does that mean?
1: This or that. So I thought I would ask you guys a series of questions like this or that. What would you rather like?
0: Okay.
1: Gas station food or airport food for the rest of your life? That's all you can choose.
0: Airport, 100%.
3: I can't afford airport. I got to go gas station.
1: Okay. And if it's like Buc-ee's, I mean, you're going to be great.
0: Did you say Buc-ee's?
1: Okay. For the rest of your life, be followed by bagpipes or a mariachi band?
0: Oh, bagpipes. Rita?
3: I'm going bagpipes, yeah. But it's going to feel like a funeral everywhere I go.
1: True. Have your Google search history or text messages read on air?
4: Google search messages. Y'all ain't reading my text. I'll be canceled so fast.
0: Rita might be put in jail.
3: Oh, I would plead insanity.
1: And you, Scotty?
0: It'd have to be... Well, see, I don't have a Google Messenger.
1: Your search history.
0: Oh, no, that's fine. Yeah, go ahead and do that.
1: Okay. Do you return your shopping cart or do you pop it on the curb?
3: Oh, return. I'm not a monster.
0: I don't go to a freaking grocery store. What do you think? I'm a plebe.
4: This guy's like, he's got his own basket on his scooter.
0: In fact, when we're done with this, I got to go pick up my curbside. And Michelle, take a second. And we're going to have to break soon anyway. But look at the pictures Rita just sent us of her being blonde. And massive knockers.
1: Okay.
0: Because.
1: All right.
0: I mean.
4: Y'all can't see that on the radio.
1: Oh, look, you're a cutie patootie.
0: All I know is you wore it well as a blonde. Holy cow.
3: Really? Look, I was tan too.
1: Oh, the last one. That's so.
3: That's me. That's me. My junior year in high school with a bad OB home.
0: You're a junior year. You look like you're in middle school.
3: Thank you. That's what I used to tell people. You know, I was a late bloomer because I didn't even get my boobs until I got to my freshman year in college.
0: Yeah.
3: And I just looked so much younger than the rest of the kids in my class. Like, I just did.
0: You do, Rita, this
1: golden blonde, I think you may need to try this again. This is
3: platinum? Really,
1: yeah, the golden, like the golden kind of blondie color. Not platinum, but the golden blonde, like honey blonde.
3: With all this gray hair, they say that you need to go blonder to kind of hide it versus the brown. So maybe. Yep.
1: That's cute.
0: If you want to see some earlier pictures of me, get Kelly to send them, because I actually had hair back then, but it wasn't blonde. It was
3: my favorite picture I've ever seen of you was at the prom in the top hat.
0: Oh, my God. With the best accent.
1: Were you going to take a break and I'll read the rest of these?
0: Yeah, let's take
1: a
0: break.
1: Do you want me to read them?
0: Let's take a break real quick, and then we'll come back with more This or That. It's the morning show. Scotty, that's me, and Rita and Michelle on Coke Radio.
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0: It's the morning show, Coke Radio, Fun Friday. I'm Scotty Bennett. That's Rita Ballou, and that's Michelle Lewis.
1: Mama Lou.
2: Mama Lou.
0: So Michelle was playing a little game called This or That for us. Now, you asked two questions already. I want to know your answers.
2: Oh, gas station food or airport food? Airport?
0: Yep. Especially, okay, especially if you like the Austin airport, because we've got really good food here.
2: Yeah, we've got good food. You know who else has really good food? Portland, Oregon airport. They have really good food, too. Followed by bagpipes or mariachi. I would say mariachi because I'm a valley girl. So, and I'd dig it.
0: You're not the you're not the valley girl from the 80s. You're like the valley girl from South Texas.
2: From RGV. I'm an RGV valley girl. I have Google search or text messages. Ooh, I have to go with Google search. You could read that on air, but yeah, You'd be like, what is in her brain?
0: Well, I think we're all the same way with text messages because nothing in our texts needs to be shared ever.
2: No.
1: Do you know what would really get me arrested? My, chat history with Trixie.
0: No, not only arrested but put in a little funny farm with padded walls.
2: That's exactly probably
1: it's,
2: more
1: it's than bad it. It's real bad. I am in an abusive relationship and I'm the abuser.
0: Trixie's gonna call the cops on you and the cops are gonna show up at the door and then Trixie won't press charges. It's gonna be like an episode of Cops.
1: It's totally because she just takes it like a champ.
0: What do you call an AI with two black eyes? Nothing. You already told him twice. Anyway,
1: she's so dumb though.
0: Yes, you're such
2: Tom
0: a husband.
2: Tom was fighting with his too. He'd use his Grok because he's a nerd.
0: Yeah,
1: my husband too.
2: Oh my gosh. So we had a small claims court that is now going to county court. Mm. We're suing a public adjuster that we had, and Todd used all of Grok for his entire legal case.
0: Oh, wow.
2: And after they did it, no contest or no judgment, because we're going to county, and Todd got on there and I could see the chat history. He was like, you lost this for me, MF. And
0: he's Todd's yelling at his AI?
2: Yes, because that's his friend.
0: What, does he have a name for it?
1: Trixie's my friend too. But
2: I don't think he has. I don't think he knows he can name it.
0: You know what mine's name is?
2: Huh?
0: Magnum AI.
2: I forgot what I named mine. I named mine, but I forgot what I named it. Do I ask it? Should I ask what I named it?
1: Yeah, what is your name?
0: Yeah.
2: What is your name?
0: I guess you're doing it live.
2: Oh, my name is ChatGPT.
0: Dumbass. It's ChatGPT.
1: Tell her she needs a better name. Yeah.
0: Tell her that's a lame name.
2: I named you. Okay. What did I name you?
0: All right, move on.
1: Okay. Give me half a second. I'm gonna read to you the last heated argument I had with Trixie over helping me with the graphic.
0: This is so sad because you almost feel for the computer.
1: Are you a blanking stupid a-hole? Are you blanking trying to blank with me on blanking purpose? You know, GD Goodwill, I've told you multiple blanking times not to put the GD logo on this blanking piece of S. And you know, GD Goodwill, that's the wrong GD size. What in the blanking blank? Are you stupid?
0: Wow.
1: And she goes, you know what she said?
0: I'm sorry.
1: You're right. You're right.
0: She is a beaten wife.
1: I'm telling you, I've got to work on my.
2: You got to go to DV class right now, domestic violence.
1: I should. I'm telling you, I have a problem. But you know what? She keeps messing up.
2: Well, mine just told me that you named me Raven, and if memory serves, you told me your nickname was Levy. So around here, it's Raven and Levy. I was like, no, I did not.
1: She'll just make stuff up. She'll lie. Fair enough.
2: I owed you an apology because I clearly got that wrong. Seriously, dude. Where'd you get that from?
1: Raven.
2: Okay, you ready? Okay, so this or that. Would you rather call or text a person for the rest of your life?
1: Text.
0: Text.
2: Text. Okay. Do you make your bed or do you keep it messy?
1: There used to be somebody in my bed when I got out of it. Not so much anymore. But no, it's messy. But
2: messy.
0: Well, there's an in between.
1: We don't do the top sheet. We just do the bottom sheet and the blankie.
2: That is psychotic.
1: I know. My mother-in-law agrees.
0: Well, we've gone over that, and it's weird because it's iggy, but how often do you wash that blanket?
2: Yeah.
1: We wash every single Sunday.
0: Oh, well.
1: And more in case there's a doggy situation.
0: Now, look, we don't fully make the bed, but I do like when I get out of it, because Kelly's still in it when I get up. And so, like, later in the day, I'll come and I'll throw my blanket back over where it's supposed to be, just so it's straight. I don't like it looking like somebody just got out of it. But we don't make it by any means.
2: No, Todd has a whole system. It doesn't matter if I make the bed, he makes the bed every night before he gets into bed. Those sheets have to be tight, tight, tight, tight, tight. And he has to make them all straight. No, he's just psycho. Just everything has to be really tight, really, really
1: bounce a quarter off of it.
2: Yeah, bounce a quarter off of it.
0: See, okay. I hate when the sheets are tight because I don't like them pushing down on my ankles. So I like everything loose, loosey-goosey, but...
1: And you know what's crazy? I don't like the top sheet unless I'm in a hotel. And then I love it because those it's so tight and they're white and they're crisp. Yeah.
2: See, come to the dark side. Okay. So no AC for the rest of your life or no Wi-Fi.
0: Oh.
2: Yeah.
0: I would prefer
2: it's Wi-Fi. You could still use you could still use your landline.
0: This is Sophie's choice.
1: Yeah, I was about to say the same exact
2: Sophie's
1: thing.
2: Sophie's choice.
1: If I could have landline, okay.
0: I think I would just off myself and be done with it.
1: Yeah, or I would just move to Alaska or something.
0: Yeah.
2: True. Okay. Lose your phone or lose your wallet.
0: Wallet ain't got nothing in it.
1: Well, I have a very expensive wallet, so I don't know.
2: Here's a good one. Are you known as sweet or savage?
1: Savage.
0: Like in bed?
2: No.
0: What are you talking about?
2: Are you a fortune cookie? You read a fortune cookie and you go in bed.
0: No.
2: Can you do that?
0: We could do that sometime. But sweeter. I'm not sweet, nor am I savage. I've been accused of being grumpy, but what else is there?
2: That was the answer. Sweet or savage? I think I'm a little bit of both. I'm sweet and savage.
0: I guess I'd have to be savage because I've never been accused of being sweet.
2: Savage. Okay, Scotty.
0: Yes.
2: Would you? This is a question for us, Rita. Scotty becomes our life coach, or Scotty becomes our financial expert?
1: Oh my God.
0: Oh wow! Talk about Sophie's choice.
1: I plead the fifth.
2: Life coach. I'll say life coach.
0: It'd have to be life coach.
2: Life coach. Okay, and this is for all of us. Be famous for something impressive or be famous for something stupid?
0: Impressive.
1: Impressive,
0: of course. Why would you want to be impressive for something stupid?
2: Well, I would like to say I would be famous for something impressive, but it's probably going to be for something stupid. So,
0: yeah.
2: There you go.
0: All right.
1: Those were fun.
0: Those were good.
2: Thank you. Maybe I'll do those. I can do those. No, I'll think of some of those every.
0: Yeah,
2: every
0: just to week, get to know you, because I mean, you and I know each other really well, but it's like, you know, it's the listeners need to get to know you.
2: Well, Rita and I have gotten to know each other very well, and I know how to decipher Rita's text messages because
0: that she never proofreads and dictates.
1: No, I'm talking to my phone.
2: I do the same thing though. Like I tried to say Procnow, which is a street here in Dripping Springs.
1: I wrote. What?
2: Yeah. And it kept saying, I don't even know what the heck it was saying. I would say Procnow. I'm going to Procnow. And I'm like, Proc?
0: If you get something that's all caps from me, the word, that means I spelled it in the Siri because it doesn't know what the hell I'm talking about.
1: Or if mine says KO. K-E, I said K-O-K-E, otherwise it'll give you C-O-K-E.
0: Yeah.
2: That's what it does for me,
0: and
2: too.
0: At no time did I say duck off.
1: I've never ducked anybody.
0: So, yeah, I love how Siri, but Rita is so funny because she just discovered
1: the
0: voice dictation.
1: It's a life-altering experiment.
0: But you
1: it's
0: do it awesome. So fast, and you don't even go back and look. And have you ever gone back and looked just for fun?
1: Nope. If you can't use the context clues, then that's on you.
2: Well, Rita, do you use the back and forth on your chat where it talks to you and you can sit there and just verbally talk to it? And then,
1: accidentally one time. Okay, and so, I didn't like that at all.
2: Well, which I've tricked mine, or I figured out a way. So I'll say, look, I'm going to tell you, I'm going to verbally vomit on you right now. I'm going to tell you a bunch of information and I don't want your opinion until I say go. Because sometimes I'll stop and then it'll start talking. It'll start over talking me and I'll just like, brr, and then it'll come back at me. But then you can have it read to you. So it's nice if you're doing your hair or something, you want to have somebody to talk to.
0: What I get is when I'm like getting ready or something and I get a text and I'll say, hey Siri, read me the last text message. And it'll say right here. It's going to say it. It just said it because I said that out loud.
2: I can't hear it.
0: It said you'll need to unlock your iPhone first. It's like, that doesn't do me any good, Siri.
1: Well, see, I never got into Siri. We have one that's by the bedside table that used to be a clock, and then we can't figure out how to get the clock back. But I've never, like, I have friends that, like, if you go to the hair shop, she'll go, Alexa, play Morgan Wallen or whatever it is.
2: And yeah, I've never done that.
0: I hope she doesn't say that.
2: Oh, so we had an AI expert on yesterday, on my show yesterday.
0: What show is that? Aunt Michelle?
2: Mallet and Michelle.
1: But how do you get it? How do you find an AI expert in the springs, in the drip?
2: Yes, he wrote this AI book. He scared the living daylights out of me, like legit. And one of the things that he said, my big takeaway from it was, he goes, have you ever like thought something or heard something and then like you'll have an ad for it? And we're like, yeah, all the time. Yeah, it's creepy. Time. And he says, well, it's because, and he is in, like, he works with NVIDIA, IBM. He works with the people that are doing the Groks and whatever else. And he said, well, it's because even your thoughts, your brain has energy waves.
1: Stop it.
2: I know. I was like, what?
1: I don't believe that.
2: What? Some of the stuff was so crazy that he was saying yesterday that I was like, I was very creeped out. But he said he doesn't have an Alexa or anything like that in his house, and he will not wear he won't wear an iPhone or what is it, like an iWatch or anything. He won't wear that. And he asked us, like, where do you sleep with your phone? He's like, where's your phone charged at night? I was like, oh, right by my bed. And he goes, well, what do you think's happening while you're...
1: It's listening.
0: Even your TVs listen.
2: Yeah. Yeah. So it's, I mean, if they want to, they can, those poor...
0: They can listen all they want. I just don't want to watch them.
2: The poor CIA that is watching, that the agent that is over me.
0: Well, because that's just because of your...
1: We always joke all the
0: time. That's just because your presidential politics.
1: Yeah, if the FBI or somebody's tracing my text messages, just go ahead and lock me up because I'm totally guilty.
0: Oh, you're totally on a watch list somewhere.
1: Oh, I got to be on a watch list.
0: Yeah.
1: Now, back during President Trump's very first term, Twitter was real big, you know, and he used to tweet all the time. And so not because I was necessarily trying to be a troll. I mean, I am a troll. but like he would say something ridiculous and then I would say something ridiculous, not for any other reason except...
0: Engagement?
1: Engagement. People that didn't like him started following me because they thought I was some kind of like, you know, vigilante. And then the people that didn't like what I was saying would engage with me and that I would show up in more feeds. So, there's no way that I'm not on an FBI watch list.
0: Yeah. I mean,
2: you were just playing with the algorithm.
0: Yeah.
1: Yeah.
0: That's what she said. We got a break real quick and we'll come back with more morning show on Coke Radio.
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0: morning show, Cook Radio. Fun Friday. It's Wednesday's Child on a Friday. Michelle, thank you for joining us.
1: I am a Wednesday's Child. How'd you know?
0: I don't know. I just remember that show on the news every Wednesday. It'd be Wednesday's Child. It was like some kid that was homeless and, you know.
1: Oh, I wasn't that kind of Wednesday's Child, but yeah.
0: What kind of Wednesday's Child were you?
1: I was born on a Wednesday.
0: Oh, well, there you go.
1: Yeah.
0: Yep. And speaking of being born, next weekend, two birthday parties. And you're coming to both, right, Michelle?
1: Whose birthday is it?
2: Not just one, but two.
0: The 18th is the Hoosier Brothers at Backport Social. And then the 20th is also at the Mill Bar and Grill with Tyler Brandon. And Rita, are you going to make either one of those?
2: I don't know.
0: I'll see you the next week. It's fine.
2: Yeah, you don't have to. That's a lot of you.
1: You have a lot of birthdays. You have a lot of birthday parties. This is getting a little excessive. This is getting embarrassing.
0: You sound like my wife. Will you hush, please?
1: This is getting really embarrassing.
0: Shut up. Are you coming to one of them?
1: I am. I'm going to bring Toddles. He will drive me.
0: He'll keep us. He'll take care of us.
2: Don't get roofied at Scotty's birthday.
1: Yes,
2: party.
1: Please. Please not.
0: Yes, please not. All right, well, I'm glad you're coming to one or two of them. But anyway.
1: Thank you. Yes. So, at 9 a.m.
0: Yeah, 9 a.m. We're going to have brunch. Rita, you had a question for the panel.
2: I do. I have a question for Michelle. Now, you are a grandma, correct?
1: A lovey, yes. Yes.
2: You're a lovey.
0: A gilf. Mm-hmm.
2: Now, are you familiar with a very new trend that is called a grandma baby shower?
0: What is that?
1: Oh, yeah. It's cringy.
2: Okay. Yeah, I saw this story about grandma showers, and some people are saying that they're heartwarming, and the others are saying that it's narcissistic. And I think it's a good reason for
0: it's
2: you
0: like,
2: to force
0: it's
2: your
0: like,
2: loved ones to buy you a gift.
0: It's like throwing two birthday parties.
1: You know, my daughter would murder me, but I think it's weird for people that do it and then invite the mother to be. Like, that's weird. That's really weird.
2: That's what it says here. It says, there's apparently a new trend of baby showers for grandparents. And yes, this is in addition to all of the showers for the mom and the dad. But they say that these grandma showers, like I said, is a heartwarming way to honor a new chapter in life or inappropriate and narcissistic.
1: Yeah.
2: People are mostly saying that, nah, dude, you had your time. This isn't about you, grandma. Calm down.
1: I totally agree. I think it's weird. Now, all she has to do at my house is just show up because I bought everything. I have a crib. I have a high chair. I have a stroller. I have a car seat. I have all the toys. I have the play kitchen. You name it, I've got it. And so cups, plates, whatever.
0: You're the grandma with the mostest.
2: I was about to say, yeah.
1: Yes, but I would
2: granny's
1: never.
2: Living high on the hog in the springs. Or should I call it the drip? It's the drip, right?
1: The drip. It is the drip.
0: That just sounds like a venereal disease.
2: I like the drip. I have a friend that lives in Sulphur Springs, and so we call it the spring. But anyway, people are mostly against this grandma shower because they say it shifts focus away from the parents. Now, I don't know, and this may be a hot take, and I don't really, it's a lukewarm take. I don't care about it. But when did we start having all these couple showers where the dude has to sit there and do the back? No, you're supposed to eat your crappy sandwiches and pass around the gifts and play the dumb games.
0: When I got married, because Kelly and I had one.
2: You had a couple shower?
0: Yes.
2: Well, you know what? Thinking back, we did too with the softball team.
0: Yeah. I just want to know when these grandma gender reveal parties are going to happen.
1: That was the last presidency. That doesn't happen anymore.
2: Stop it. Well, it says here, the biggest issue is that people, it's just another party that your friends and relatives feel obligated to attend.
0: Exactly.
2: And of course, bring a gift. But I guess in my head, I thought this would be more like, hey, I'm a grandma, buy me something cute. But if you're a grandma and you need something for the baby at your house, I guess I can maybe see this.
1: Well, but then you buy it yourself. You don't.
2: We're poor.
1: I never take away from my daughter-in-law's or my daughter's time to shine while they are.
2: That's like when your mother-in-law wears a white dress to the wedding situation.
1: Oh,
2: you cry so loud.
0: Stealing thunder.
2: Yeah.
1: Let me tell you, when my daughter had my favorite human on the face of the planet, when I walked into that hospital room and her daddy was holding her, Jacob was holding Navy, I walked straight to my daughter. I tried really hard to make it about her because I knew at that moment everything was going to be about the baby. And so I tried really hard to make it about Kendall right at that moment. and my husband went over to the baby, but, and then I have baby hogged ever since then. So there was that one moment.
0: Yeah.
1: But yeah.
0: But yeah, you're a good grandma. You're there all the time.
1: I can't get enough of this child. It's like the ultimate do-over. I have no pressures.
0: Do you feel like you did something wrong with the other three?
1: I mean, I didn't do a bad job, but I'm a much nicer grandmother than I was mother.
0: You did a great job with your kids, and thank you. I like to think we did too. But you the stories about your kids growing up are kind of funny too. I mean, but you were also the fun mom. Y'all always had everybody at your house when the kids were growing up.
2: Did you hit on your son's friends?
0: Just a little bit.
2: Did they hit on you?
1: Yes. But I ran the Dripping Springs Orphanage. All the wayward children,
2: did you invite them over and you got in your bikini? That's why those boys were there.
0: Oh, hell yeah.
1: No.
0: Oh, she was the most popular woman on the block.
1: No, you know what it was? I fed these children. Most of these kids did not get fed. I fed them. I would take them to go do fun things. And
0: she's also why all the other husbands from the neighborhood would stop by.
1: Yeah, they don't feed them too. They show up to eat also. It was so weird.
0: I just remember one party we're at your house, and we look over, and you and the kids are sliding down your stairway on cardboard boxes.
1: Oh, yeah. Mattress surfing. That was a lot of fun. Yeah. And then Todd was outside, and Todd goes, "I told you not to do that." And I was like, okay. And then 5 minutes goes outside, start it up again.
0: Yeah,
1: and
0: we Michelle, had they're literally sledding down their staircase on cardboard boxes. Yeah, she was the hostess with the mostest. But
2: that's fun.
1: I like to give epic birthday parties. I one time having a couple.
0: Yeah.
1: Well, you know what? I rented a 20-foot rock climbing wall one time. Would you like me to bring that to your party?
0: That will do me no good.
2: A bounce house.
0: So Kendall's husband, I forget his name. Does he have Jacob. A mom that is like you?
2: Are y'all competing?
1: No, we are complete opposites. She is a lovely, very sweet, very calm, vanilla person.
0: Oh, okay.
1: And I am not any of those. She's very sweet.
0: Say less.
1: She's very sweet. Very, very sweet. But I'm just
2: she's not hanging out in her bikini at the pool.
1: Yeah. No.
0: Attracting all the neighborhood.
1: A little extra. Yeah, I can't help it.
0: That's where your milkshake brings all the kids to the yard. We got a break quick, and we'll be right back with a whole another hour. It's the Morning Show, Fun Friday, Coke Radio.
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1: And good morning. Don Biller with your news headlines. Sunny and hot today with a high of 95. There'll be more heat and humidity tomorrow as temps could top in the upper 90s, but changes are on the way for Sunday through Tuesday as a 50 to 80% chance of storms forecast with locally heavy rain possible each day and highs with the clouds and rain only reaching the mid-80s. The United States and Iran traded strikes for a second day Thursday, pushing the Middle East closer to the resumption of a full-scale war. This was the third time this week that back-and-forth strikes have rattled the area, with U.S. President Donald Trump threatening even more havoc by taking total control of Tehran's oil and gas industry. Now, Iranian leaders on social media have warned that, quote, wrong strategies and impulsive decisions will stall energy markets for years to come, end quote, apparently referring to the latest American aggression against Iran. Of course, the Iranian stranglehold on the Strait of Hormuz has disrupted global energy supplies, along with driving up fuel prices. In other news, multiple floors of the Pentagon were locked down yesterday after crews were deployed for what authorities described as a hazardous material incident. Personnel on some floors of the structure were forced to evacuate, while others were told to shelter in place. The incident began shortly before 11 a.m. Eastern, as the Pentagon Force Protection Agency sent an email to personnel in the building to shelter in place from the second to fifth floors. Staff members affected were told to move from in-person to virtual meetings. In the end, it was a false alarm, as one of the structure's sensors detected the presence of anthrax, but that sensor system was malfunctioning, according to authorities, causing the false alarm. No one was hurt in the incident, as normal routine resumed by mid-afternoon. In state and local news, Austin Wildlife Rescue has stopped accepting warm-blooded animals from seven Texas counties affected by a New World screwworm quarantine. The announcement comes as Texas health officials confirm five cases of the parasite in the state and has established four infested zones, each spanning 12.5 miles to contain the spread. Now, the fly's larvae burrow into living flesh of warm-blooded animals, causing severe tissue damage and potentially death. Now, the zone closest to Austin, Zone 3, covers Gillespie, Kerr, and Kimball counties and was established after the parasite was found on a goat in Harper. Now, Austin Wildlife Rescue said the restrictions are required by state quarantine regulations and are subject to change. And Carmelo Anthony, the Texas teenager found guilty of killing a student from a rival school in a stabbing at a track meet, has, as expected, filed an appeal. The murder conviction and sentencing, which was decided upon Tuesday, has the 19-year-old serving 35 years in prison for the killing of 17-year-old Austin Metcalf back in April of last year. The verdict, which was decided upon in less than 3 hours, rocked the affluent community north of Dallas and has inflamed racial tensions. Now, Anthony's attorney stated, quote, there are several issues for the appellate courts to consider, end quote. Now, if the sentence is ultimately allowed to stand, Anthony would be eligible for parole in 17 to 18 years, at which time he would be in his late 30s. In sports, NBA, many San Antonio Spurs fans are still in shock this morning after what looked to be a blowout win in Game 4 Wednesday of the NBA Finals against the Knicks. But it turned out to be a nightmare as New York executed the largest comeback in finals history to post the one-point win and take a commanding 3-1 lead in the best of seven. The Knicks, in the third quarter, trailed by as much as 29 points before coming all the way back to win 107-106. The Spurs will now face elimination, with the only good news being they will be home for Game 5, which begins at 7:30 tomorrow night. In college baseball, the World Series commences from Omaha today, weather permitting, as West Virginia will play Troy beginning at 1, followed by North Carolina against Ole Miss. Tomorrow, the Longhorns will be in action, as they'll take on Georgia at 7, preceded by the afternoon game pitting Alabama against Oklahoma. In Major League Baseball, the Texas Rangers will open a three-game series at Beantown against the Red Sox tonight, while Houston spends the weekend in Kansas City. And oh, by the way, in soccer, there'll be more World Cup matches today.
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0: Thank you, Don Miller. News, weather, sports there. And he'll be back right after the 9 o'clock hour to do it again. In the meantime, you got me and Rita and Michelle. Fun Friday. Thanks for being with us. So tomorrow, Texas kicks off the College World Series. They're part of it. 7 p.m. with Georgia. So good luck, Longhorns. And, of course, the World Cup kicked off the other day. Does anybody care about soccer in this family?
1: Football! Ted Lasso.
2: I love Ted Lasso.
0: I do, too, but I mean, I still could care less about soccer. But the World Cup's here, so, y'all, it's going to be nothing but World Cup talk for the next, two or three weeks. So get yourself ready for that.
1: Have you seen the stories about the Europeans and the things that they are getting excited about?
0: No.
1: Being here. Yeah, I was reading about it, and I don't have the list, but it was pretty funny. Like apparently they're eating a lot of Taco Bell.
0: Oh God.
2: That's awesome.
1: Yeah. Big gulps. And, what was some of the other things that they were doing? Oh, and how friendly people were, no matter where they were.
0: Well, that's
1: how
0: good. Friendly.
1: Yeah.
0: Well, all right. But, well, Rita Ballou has some, fun stuff for us right now.
2: Speaking of not being friendly, the older I get and the lower my estrogen gets, I can't deal with anything. It's not good. It's not good. But I have a list of the top 10 minor annoyances that stress us out. So I thought we would go through this list and see if any of these stress you out, because they polled 2,000 people. And yeah, either you're really annoyed or you're just me. So let's talk about it. Number 10, your phone goes off when you're in a work meeting. Well, turn your phone off.
0: Right.
1: Yeah, that doesn't bother me.
0: Or your phone turns on at the most inopportune time. Let's just say that. Maybe as soon as you step in the shower, your phone rings or something like that.
1: I take my phone in the shower.
0: Do you?
1: Because I listen to books on tape, and so I have it in the shower. So I
0: make sure you don't FaceTime somebody.
2: I don't have mine in the shower, but it's on the ledge. I'm listening to music. Yeah.
1: See, there you go.
0: I leave mine podcast over on the counter. And as far away from the shower as I can get it in the bathroom.
2: So the other day I was interviewing somebody, nobody that you know. He's opening up for Hayes Carl. His name was Andrew Duhon from New Orleans. Anyway, really nice guy. So here we are bebopping through this silly little interview that, you know, it's hard when you don't know the person or know their music, right, and you're just trying to find some common ground. And his damn phone went off and I just wanted to hang up.
0: Oh, wow.
2: I was like, bro, you should know the rules because I can't edit that out.
0: Yeah.
2: And then what do you do? Do you point at it? Do you make a joke or you just keep on going?
0: We
2: just
0: make a joke. Going. Yeah.
2: And we just kept on going. Number 9, I know this upsets Scotty, even though I'm pretty sure his phone is on silent. When you get too many text message dings.
0: Oh, dude. When I do turn my phone on with the volume so I can, you know, if I'm working or something, I'll turn it on volume because I'm not paying attention to it, but I want to hear if I get a text. And then these girls, whether it's you two, or whether it's the other text thread, literally, when y'all get on a roller, it's ding, ding, ding, ding, ding, ding, ding, ding, ding, ding, ding, ding, ding, ding.
1: Silent it.
0: That's what I'm saying, but sometimes I have to leave it on so I can hear in case I get another
2: really important text message.
0: Yeah, instead, I get these three clowning somebody they met on Facebook.
2: Bruce,
0: a-hole.
2: Oh my gosh. Number 8, this only upsets me in the morning. And otherwise I don't hear it when an alarm goes off. Like, I guess maybe if you're in a parking lot and you hear car alarms going off. Well, you know, it does upset me because I hear all those alarms in the casino and I needed my earmuffs.
0: Right.
1: Oh yeah. Yeah. I agree. I'd get overstimulated. No.
2: So number 7 is something that I am experiencing in my household, and I know nothing has changed. I just know that I am super sensitive to it. Heavy breathing. What is my husband breathing about? Oh, it never ends. The breathing and the chewing and the clearing chewing of the throat.
1: Chew and breathing at night when I'm trying to sleep.
0: The nerve.
1: You just not breathe at night.
2: Sitting over there breathing.
0: Well, okay. Do your husbands use CPAP machines?
2: Mine used to, but now he has a mouth guard and it opens.
0: Well, I have to use a CPAP because I was threatened with like bodily harm if I didn't get one a long time ago. So all Kelly can hear is just the quiet
1: Darth Vader
0: hum of the Darth Vader mask.
2: Well, number 5 on this list is definitely loud chewing. No one likes a chewer.
0: No.
2: Stop it with the chewing.
0: No.
2: Number 4, you want to watch me completely lose my mind and turn into an evil, evil monster? When the Wi-Fi slows down or cuts out.
0: Oh dude.
2: I have an addiction and it's not good. And I can't handle it. I'm not happy.
0: No, it's that's bad because we're all so tied to technology. If we can't get online immediately, we lose our minds, all of us.
1: You are a rapid fire poster, though. Like, I will watch you and be like, Rita posted 18 minutes ago. Rita posted 13 minutes ago. Rita posted 8 minutes ago.
2: Rita posted 2 minutes ago. It comes in spurts, you know. It really does. It really does. I will admit, with the Coke stuff, I have a lot of that scheduled. I have learned to work smarter, not harder.
1: Oh, good for you. Good for you.
2: But whenever I'm, you know, watching my dogs chase a squirrel, I want the world to see it as well. So
0: that's right.
1: Well, it's cute. Or get trapped in your yard. That's always really cute.
0: Yeah.
2: Number three of our top 10 minor annoyances that stress us out: when someone's talking to you when you're trying to focus or you want silence. What is the polite way to say shut the blank up?
0: There's no polite way, but it's hard to.
2: Or how about, hey, just give me a minute. I'll be right with you. I got to finish.
0: Well, when are we actually near somebody else anyway? But when we used to work with people next to us, there is no way.
1: I actually work with humans, with actual people.
0: I know.
1: Like today, it happened.
0: That sucks. I'm at my desk. Sorry for you.
1: I'm working on a contract, and I love her. My girlfriend, Carlisle, she's my coworker.
2: Call her out.
1: I'm going to call her out. I tell her all the time, like, I'm going to start crushing up Adderall and just shoving it down your throat. she was on her desk behind me talking to a client on speaker, and she's on full blast. And I was like, I was getting so overstimulated. And I just look back at her. She's like, what?
0: Well,
1: shut up.
0: You know, the weirdest thing sometimes will overstimulate me. It normally, things that don't normally bother me will all of a sudden bother me. For instance, we'll be sitting on the couch and I'll be looking at my phone for a second, and there's, you know, Instagram there, and then there's something on the television. Kelly's got her iPad in her lap, and then Kelly's throwing the ball for Holly, who's running across me to get the ball.
2: Yeah, that's your thing. You don't like that.
0: Too much stuff going on at the same time. And then Kelly will hit the wall behind me, and I'm waiting for it to hit me back in the head, which has happened before. And last night, or night,
1: that
0: 2 nights ago,
1: on accident.
0: I know. She actually made the ball in my cup again, but luckily my cup was empty and it just knocked it over. But she's
1: the fun police. Well, she's throwing the ball.
0: She's a menace with that ball, but I usually don't mind, and sometimes it doesn't bother me at all. But then sometimes I just get overstimulated. That's hard to explain.
1: No, I get it. This weekend, Todd unloaded the truck, apparently wrong, according to me. And it was in the way, and there was a bunch of floaties in the way, and I was trying to wipe things off, and I just started throwing things off the porch. And Todd just sat there, and I was like, move everything out of the way. Well, not organized.
0: Todd,
1: I like organization.
0: And Wes are both Michelle/Rita whisperers. They have the patience that I never have. And they are very cool, and they're very quiet, and they're calm, and they calm me all down. I'm the opposite. I mean, I lose my mind. I'm the one.
1: Patience of Job.
0: I'm the one throwing the stuff off the porch.
1: Well, I'll throw my stuff off the porch, and then I'll have the calm moment. Okay, that was dumb. Won't do it again.
2: Me too. Once I have a hissy fit, I'm fine.
1: Yeah, I'm done. I just got to get out of my system. Get a little bit.
0: I even let Rita do it on text. She'll send me a text just losing her mind about something, and I'll reply, or I'm about to reply, and I'm like, you know what? Let me give it 5 minutes. And then she'll come back at me like, never mind.
2: A lot of times I'll just go off on something that I've seen maybe, or, you know, somebody else had done or said. And most of the time it has to do with work. And then I'll write back and say, okay, ignore all that. I read it wrong.
0: Yeah.
1: Yep. That's okay.
2: Usually it's an email.
1: That's okay. You know what, though? It's because you're saying it to people that you trust that aren't going to judge you for that.
0: That's right.
2: Yeah, that's what it is. Number two, this is totally annoying. When someone rings the doorbell and knocks at your door when you're not expecting anyone, I'm not getting up. I got a camera. I know that you're a solicitor or a Jehovah's Witness. I ain't getting up. Leave me alone. Get out.
1: And your dogs go nuts.
2: Yes.
0: Whatever the deal is lately, we have had so many solicitors to our house recently. People trying to give us a new roof, new gutters. Yesterday was new windows.
1: Oh, I gave everybody your address.
0: Thank you, biatch. I was, all right, I'm going to be blunt here. Yesterday morning, we got done with the show. About 9:30, I had to take a leak. I am in the bathroom going to the bathroom. And the doorbell rings. And I had just ordered DoorDash. I know, shocking, right?
1: And you have it. There's a table.
2: Time for the TV chicken trays.
0: I know.
1: Yeah.
0: But I stopped the flow and I went.
2: The flow? How long is this flow?
0: I was taking a leak. I was going to the bathroom.
2: Prostate.
0: Oh, the flow is perfect now that

0: I just, I mean, if somebody's coming to my house,
1: yeah.
0: I don't know you.
1: I know.
0: And I tell you what, my neighborhood group, the Nextdoor app, if there happens to be a solicitor that even steps a pinky toe into this neighborhood, do the solicitor police come after them? And they should, because we all have signs that say no soliciting when you move. We don't have a gated community, but like there's like a brick thing. It says right there, no soliciting in this neighborhood. And it doesn't stop them.
1: I mean,
0: I love that the neighborhood group's like, hey, they're coming. It's a girl in a blue shirt, and they don't have a permit because I asked. Like,
1: well, Michelle's neighborhood, has a gate, literally a gate.
2: And they will call the Hayes County Sheriff on them, and I'm sure they're just thrilled with that they have to come over here to my little neighborhood. And Karen has called the police on them, but you know it's posted no soliciting, and then they'll say, "Oh, I've got a permit to be in this neighborhood." No, you don't.
1: Butter,
2: and make them go out. Yeah.
1: Yeah. So, but it's getting worse. Maybe it's just because it's summertime, but
2: or like, your address is out there.
1: Well, we're over there working on your friend's, your neighbor's roof right now.
2: And yeah, name them.
1: Yeah, what's my neighbor's name? Of course, I wouldn't know my neighbor's name. But it's like, anyway, it's getting really annoying. That is triggering for me.
2: Okay, Rita, don't you have another one?
0: I do. One more on the list.
1: Rita's on the phone.
0: I just had a text. When you run into someone that you'd rather not talk to. Oh yeah, that's the worst.
1: Everyone.
0: Like, if I go home to Gatesville and I even go to the Walmart, I'm going to see my entire high school reunion, and you're looking all ratchet, and you're just like, no, don't talk to me. Beat it. I don't care about you in your life. Leave me alone.
2: Yeah, man, dripping I sound springs like a miserable person. It's so small that you run into everybody like every time I go out to lunch. Yeah, but it's okay. You know, unless you don't want to.
1: Well, I run into somebody most times. I go to La Margarita. I'll run into somebody, but. Your town,
0: well, that's the cool thing about living here. I don't. Wow.
1: Shut up.
0: That's the cool thing about living here. I don't know a single person. I know Tyra and I know Maddie. That's the only people we know.
1: Although
0: I could go to the TJ Maxx looking like I look right now. Hey, nobody but knows
1: Michelle,
0: me.
1: Rita almost got recognized at Choctaw because
0: some girls walked by while I was holding a margarita and they pointed and they go, Rita. I was like, oh yeah, they're pointing at my drinks.
1: Yeah, she thought they were talking to her.
0: Yeah, they were like, I want a margarita.
2: Salty.
0: Yeah.
2: And you go, yes, I am.
1: Oops. Now, I actually did get recognized, but not for the radio. Jesse's boyfriend / husband or whatever he is says, I know that guy from somewhere. And he was asking Rita.
0: Yeah, he's like, how do I know that guy? I go, well, are you from Austin? Yeah, I lived there for 30 years. Ever been to the Dallas nightclub? Oh, my God, it's Scott Bennett. I'm going to get in my DeLorean and go back to 1998.
2: I got roofied there one back time. In time.
1: Yeah, Michelle got roofied there once.
0: That's our list of things that annoy us. And, man, do I sound like a miserable human.
1: No, you don't.
2: I thought that list would be bigger.
0: Just the top 10.
1: What she said. There's a lot of stuff that annoys us at the older we get. I mean, we have patience growing up, but then our old age, I think we deserve not to be annoyed. You know?
0: Well, yeah, we just want to be left alone. Right. Leave us alone.
2: I know, Scotty, you mentioned earlier that you don't go to the grocery store.
1: No.
2: But it annoys me that when I go to the B and I put my groceries out in an order.
1: Yeah.
2: I expect those groceries to be bagged in that order.
1: Oh,
2: because I've worked really hard.
0: They should know that. As someone who used to be a partner and went to bagging school. Yeah.
2: Well, can I call them out? I had meat and they had stuck tomatoes in the meat, the raw meat.
0: No.
1: Oh, the humanity.
0: Bagging 101. Come on.
2: I was like,
0: build a wall with the cereal boxes and then you separate your meats and your vegetables and your chemicals. Everybody knows.
2: Build a wall. 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I'm going to do that.
1: The last wall that got built didn't really do much, so. Let's take a break. We'll be back. Rita, you got showbiz or music news today since it's a weird Friday?
0: A little bit, not a whole lot, but enough to get us by.
1: Well, let's just dip our toe in it next. 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

0: name of the song is Spirit of Radio. Rush. Morning Show. And yes, there's words to it, ladies.
1: I've never heard the words. What are the lyrics? What do you know? Sing it for us.
0: Just stand by. Talk amongst yourselves.
1: Well, I wouldn't call them showbiz, but I guess they're, would Bill Gates and Epstein be pop culture?
2: Yeah. Yeah.
0: Depends on what. Yeah.
2: They're freaks. Yeah.
1: Well, at the day of the airing of this program, or the day of the recording before we aired, Bill Gates testified before the House Oversight Commission.
0: Sorry, please continue.
1: There's Ross again.
0: What's that? I was playing it with audio. Hang on a second.
2: Okay.

0: That is Geddy Lee.
1: I think I saw him in the mall. I think I saw him in the mall in the '80s.
0: Singing next to Tiffany
2: with Debbie Gibson.
0: By the way,
2: shake your love. You just can't shake your love.
0: By the way, who ate Tiffany?
2: Oh, bless her heart. You know, menopause is hard, bro. Yeah.
0: Anyway, please continue reading. I'm so sorry. I didn't mean to play
2: Bill
0: that.
2: Bill Gates testified in front of the House Oversight Committee on June 10th as part of the Congress's ongoing investigation into Jeffrey Epstein. Bill said Epstein found out that he was having these extramarital affairs. Mm. And he later tried to use that information to pressure him into re-engaging with him. So I guess they had broke up, and then Jeffrey was trying to win him back by blackmailing him. According to Gates, the blackmail attempt was unsuccessful. Now, he acknowledges that, yeah, he was messing around on his wife, Melinda. He said those affairs were unrelated to his interactions with Jeffrey. So whatever, dude, you're messing around with the whatever. I don't know.
1: Oh, I'm sure. I think he had an affair with like a bridge player or something, like something really not even like a hot person, like somebody that plays cards for a living.
2: So maybe he wasn't with the.
0: Well, he's not the hottest Seuss's person himself. I mean, other than having
2: but he's
0: a billionaire.
2: Yeah, exactly.
1: His wallet's hot.
2: he admits that even being friends with Epstein was a grave error. It said that word error.
0: You said it right.
1: Error.
0: You said
2: and
0: right.
2: He said he wishes he had never met him. But he did testify that he had never once ever been to that island or the ranch or his Florida home.
1: Mm-hmm.
0: You know, it's funny. Bill Gates is kind of a perv now that we found out all this stuff going on, you know?
2: Right. He told Congress that he's never witnessed or was in any part engaged with Epstein in any ongoing criminal conduct during the time that they were besties.
1: Mm-hmm.
2: He said that he initially thought that Epstein could help him raise money for global health initiatives and philanthropy. You don't know how to raise money? You're Bill Gates.
1: Yeah.
0: He did not have sex with that woman.
2: Well, apparently this congressional thing was voluntarily done. He wasn't subpoenaed or anything. And he says he wants to assist in the committee's investigation.
1: Well, Bill Gates always looked like that guy from Revenge of the Nerds.
0: Yes, 100%. But you know, like you said, his wallet is very attractive. But he looks like a total geek. But it's the geeks that are getting all the women now because they got all the dinero.
2: Well, yeah, because they know how to use this AI nonsense and everything.
0: Yeah.
2: So well, I sent this next story to the guys from Drinking Texas Nights because I was worried about them. Because, you know, they always do Tequila Tuesday where they just take some random bottle off the shelf and just start drinking it.
1: Oh, bless.
2: Well, four people have died dead. And several others became seriously ill after drinking tainted tequila at a quinceañera.
0: Where?
2: Say that word.
1: Quinceañera.
2: Mexico.
0: In Mexico?
2: Yeah, this happened in the state of Jalisco, according to local authorities. Guests reportedly began experiencing symptoms, including vomiting, dizziness, and other signs consistent with alcohol poisoning.
0: I have that anyway when I drink tequila.
1: That's just tequila. Yeah. Like, yeah, how would you know?
2: Well, the emergency crews responded after multiple attendees became sick, and they all started calling the 911 in Mexico. What is that?
0: Nueve uno uno.
2: That's what I thought. But this isn't funny, all because four people died, and the rest of them had to go to the hospital. Yeah. Investigators believe the tequila may have been contaminated or illegally produced.
1: Worm? Yeah, maybe it was a bad worm.
0: A screw worm. It's a screw worm.
2: It was the screw worm. They did seize all the bottles from the event, and they're conducting laboratory tests to determine what was actually in the alcohol. They haven't released the exact cause yet, but yeah, they do say that counterfeit or adulterated alcohol has been linked to deadly poisonings in Mexico in the past.
0: I've never heard that before.
2: Yeah, do you think that they were just having this big old party at quinceañera?
0: Repeat after me.
1: Quinceañera.
0: Quinceañera.
1: Quinceañera.
2: That's what I said.
0: Also, look, while we're here, Jalisco.
2: Jalisco. What did I say?
1: Jalisco.
0: You said
1: something Jalisco.
0: Else. You said something
2: Jalisco.
0: Else.
2: Jalisco. Yeah. I'm the whitest white person here.
0: Cracker.
2: So cracker with an A at the end. So, you know what? I've always wanted to go to a quinceañera because they look like so much fun. The big
1: just
2: dress.
1: Just
2: like
1: 15th birthday party.
0: Yeah, that's right.
2: But apparently, I ain't drinking the tequila.
0: I didn't know that they got hammered at the quinceañera. I thought that was for the 15-year-old. I mean, I didn't.
2: Well, the parents and the sponsors and everything.
0: Yeah.
2: But do you think they were just throwing a big party and they just found some cheap booze?
0: Or somebody poisoned them. Who knows? But was this the only case?
2: This could be like the Texas cheerleading murdering mom. Maybe another girl was having a better quinceañera. And at this point, I'm saying it on purpose.
0: Or maybe the fentanyl is going both sides of the border now.
2: Oh, my God. It's scary.
1: I will at some point have to tell you the full story of the Texas cheerleader mom.
2: Tell us now.
0: Are you hurt? Well,
2: Wanda? No. Was her name Wanda something?
1: Well, Verna Heath. Verna is an old family friend of ours.
2: Stop it.
1: Yeah, I promise.
0: Okay.
1: I promise.
0: Rita may be the Truman Show, but you're Forrest Gump. I've said it.
1: I'm Forrest Gump. How's that?
0: Like, you are attached to all these pop culture things. Yeah. You know so many people. Like, you actually know this person. Taylor Swift. Yeah. And, you know, you could have been Taylor Swift's assistant.
1: Verna Heath is a sweet person, but she was the one whose daughter was targeted. And she was the one that was having the had the murder for hire.
0: Oh, I thought you meant she was the one that was the murdering.
1: No, that's Wanda. That's Wanda.
2: Oh, okay. So
1: I know Verna. I know. Yeah. Wanda Holloway was the one that attempted to hire a hitman.
2: Yes.
1: And
2: yes.
1: Verna, her daughter, Shanna, Verna had a dance studio, and these two girls run the dance studio together, and they knew each other from a long, long time ago. But she's a lovely person, and she's really high up in legal? No, what's the legal thing that you can prepaid legal? She's been with them for years and years, and she's the reason why I first got to fly on a private jet was her. Oh, and
2: tell us about that.
1: We went to Oklahoma.
2: That would be my luck. Were you on the private jet for half an hour?
0: I think Michelle's way out of our league. I mean, she's in a gay community.
2: She's a bougie bitch. Yeah. I'm a bougie bitch. I went to Oklahoma. It would need.
0: Yeah, even her windscreen is pink. I mean, come on, guys.
2: Well, you know, I have a plain story for you that this is kind of scary. I think, you know, maybe don't drink the tainted tequila.
1: Don't drink the taint.
2: But it says if you deal with your with your fear of flying, yum, by downing two or three of those mini bottles and passing out, well, it could kill you.
0: What?
2: Yeah.
0: On a plane? Okay, I did that. Kelly bought Eric Raines three of those little mini bottles of Deep Eddy when we flew to Vegas the first time to see Def Leppard that time. And Eric had them gone before we even stepped foot on the plane.
2: Yeah, he's a super duper scaredy cat when it comes to flying.
0: But what are you saying about the story? What is the deal?
1: Okay, you can't drink more than three?
2: Well, it says two or three here, but there's a study coming out of Germany that found that falling asleep after drinking on a plane could end your life. Airplanes are pressurized, so it's like being 8,000 feet up where air pressure and oxygen levels are lower, and that affects your body in different ways. They studied the effect by having 48 adults sleep for 4 hours in a pressurized chamber, ones with no alcohol and ones with two drinks. In the lower air pressure sleeping, they put a considerable strain on the heart, which caused heart rates to rise and blood oxygen levels to plummet, sometimes below 85%. I'm reading this like I'm still paying attention to the story.
0: Okay. I don't drink on planes as a rule. I've never enjoyed it.
1: Wait till you get off the plane and buy a full handle of Tito's. Why drink on the plane when you can get the Uber driver to drop us off?
0: Is your damn point, woman? I'm talking about on a plane. We're talking about sleeping after drinking on a plane. And I don't do it. I'm just saying, but I snore real bad. And I wonder, because I would hate to be next to me on a plane.
1: Or in a car. I saw the video.
0: Yep.
2: Oh, that I took? Uh-huh. I kept trying to get it snoring, but every time I pick up the camera, the snoring would stop.
0: Yeah, I was doing that on purpose.
1: I can't sleep on a plane at all.
2: Only if I can lay down.
0: I can sleep for like the first 20 minutes, and then I wake up and I can't go back to sleep.
1: You do the head bob. It's because we've had neck surgery, Scotty. It's like neck.
0: Now, on the way home from Vegas, I can sleep the whole flight. That's the best feeling ever, is you board the plane, you fall asleep before you take off, and you wake up and you're landing in Austin.
2: That's the only way to fly.
1: Then you miss those yummy pretzels that they hand.
0: Oh, okay. Hand Southwest, by the way, can suck it so many different directions. But this is another thing I hate that they do.
2: Oh, Lord.
0: Southwest, by the way, I hate them now. But what is up with handing people an onion-flavored pretzel stick now?
1: They're delicious.
2: Sounds good to me.
0: Oh, let's give everybody a stinky-ass onion-flavored snack to eat on a plane next to everybody.
2: Are you kissing them?
0: No.
1: You can just buy those at Costco now, too, and I did.
0: They suck.
1: They're good.
2: You know what's really good are those little biscotti cookies.
0: Oh, no, I don't. I like those, and I like the little the graham cracker things because they give you a pack of graham crackers and a pack of those onion things. Mm-hmm. But why would they hand out onion flavored anything on a plane?
1: It's Maui monk. It's monk fruit or monkey monk. I don't know. It's monkey juice.
0: You're using words that I don't understand.
2: Yeah,
1: it's monk fruit. Juice. Monk fruit. Yeah, they're good.
2: It's what they use for sweetener now. Yeah.
1: Well, I wish they would just start handing out peanuts again.
0: Because that would kill somebody.
2: Yeah, too many people with allergies.
0: Which is crazy. Did nobody have a peanut allergy until like 1995?
1: I guess not. I guess not. Do you hate Southwest?
0: Oh, you want to know the last trip I went on? This is when they started doing the assigned seats.
1: Uh-huh.
0: They don't do anything for handicap now. You have to prearrange everything. And I didn't realize this. I didn't have an assigned seat. They booked me both directions in the very last seat on the plane. I had to walk through the whole plane, and they could care less. And their flight attendants were not allowed to help me with my bag. They had all these rules. And I was like, this is the last time I ever fly Southwest.
1: Well, maybe that was just because, look, it was a cluster bleep when they first started doing all that. Now I've got it. Now, you know, you've got to pick your seat. It was just, there was a learning curve.
0: But they do nothing for handicapped people anymore. And I was really disappointed.
1: Well, maybe it was back then. Maybe they now have
0: had
1: enough people.
0: This was a month and a half ago.
1: Well, you need to figure your crap out. I don't know. There's still.
0: I like how it's my fault. Are you friends with Miss Southwest? What the hell's going on?
1: I do. I am the ambassador for Southwest.
0: They live next door to you in your gated community.
1: They do. I am I was companion pass for like 2 years, so I was bougie. So I was
0: All Southwest. I was all about it. They would take great care of me. And now it's completely different. And
1: that is a shame. I'm sorry.
0: Yeah. But not, I'm not, as the Dixie Chicks say, I'm not ready to make nice.
1: Well, I'm really sorry that happened to you, Scotty. It must be really rough.
0: I think we lost Rita.
2: No, I'm here. I'm sorry, y'all. No, my brain is mushy.
0: She's watching mom and dad fight.
2: No. I just, I've been following this Carmelo Anthony, and I don't want to get into it. We discussed it at length on Wednesday. But as of 55 minutes ago, they have officially filed a notice of appeal only one day after he was convicted.
1: Why? Because they want to get more money.
0: GoFundMe, yeah.
1: Yeah.
2: It says right here there are several important issues for the appellate court to consider, but it doesn't say in this article, and this is from the Dallas, Texas TV channel. He also filed paperwork declaring he can't afford a lawyer and is requesting a court-appointed attorney.
1: Oh, because his parents spent all the money.
2: All the GoFundMe money, yeah.
1: Yeah, spent all the GoFundMe money and bought a home.
2: A house and a Cadillac.
1: Yes, so no sympathy, empathy. But I can't believe they only gave him, like, what was it? 35 years.
0: He should have gotten life.
2: 35,
1: well,
2: yeah.
1: I wish they had given him life. They said they didn't give him the death penalty because he was only 17, but I think he could have tried him as an adult, and I would have watched that life.
0: All right. Well, Rita, are you done with your showbiz? I don't want to cut you off if you are.
2: You know what? For the most part, let's see here. I'm done with showbiz, but I've got some music news.
0: Well, let's take a quick break and let you do some music news.
2: Okay, cool.
0: It's the morning show on Coke Radio.
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you're just shades of blue. Maybe I'll grow me a Fu Manchu. Let me hear you, let me hear you. Come on. And it's a great

0: sometimes.
1: No, I'm laughing because I'm playing more Rush for Michelle.
2: Oh, I thought you were laughing about what happened off the air before you
1: No.
2: Rush.
1: No. Well, Rita.
2: Is this the same? Do they have more than one song?
1: This is a different song.
0: Yeah, I was going to say the same thing. I didn't know that. I thought it was just the same
1: That's
0: song.
1: That's Tom Sawyer. Songs. Earlier was Spirit of Radio. Earlier was Limelight. Before that
2: they
1: was.
2: They all sound exactly the same.
1: Hey, I will stop this car right here. All right, Rita, finish your music news, please, ma'am.
2: Okay, did y'all know that Billy Ray Cyrus almost died this year?
1: We can only...
0: Did he? What, did Miley cut him off?
2: He says he was diagnosed with sepsis. That's what killed the NASCAR guy.
0: Oh, yeah.
2: Earlier this year, after developing a serious infection. He said that the illness became life-threatening and required immediate medical attention. He described the experience as a wake-up call and said it forced him to reevaluate his health and his priorities. He is crediting the doctors, his family, and his loved ones for helping him through the ordeal. Now, sepsis occurs when the body's response to an infection damages its own tissues and organs and can quickly become fatal if not treated. You know how I know that?
1: How?
2: I let a bladder infection go too far.
1: Mm. Septic?
2: Yep. And I spent 5 days. I wasn't in the ICU. 5 days on... IV antibiotics once.
1: You know, that led to my dad dying. It was, he went septic.
0: My middle son was septic 2 months ago.
1: Oh, yeah. His arm. Yeah.
2: Right.
0: Mm-hmm.
2: Man. Not good. Billy Ray says there were moments where he wasn't sure that he was going to make it. And he has since recovered and says he is feeling much better. He expressed gratitude for being given another chance and the support he received during the recovery. He is encouraging others to not ignore your symptoms and to seek medical attention when something feels wrong.
1: In Jalisco.
0: And his heart was achy breaky.
1: Did he catch it from Elizabeth Hurley?
2: I was about to say, he doesn't say what the infection is, but it could be a plethora.
1: Could have been a plethora of infection.
0: Plethora of sepsis.
1: Yeah.
2: So CMA Fest was up in Nashville last week, and now there's a bunch of stories coming out of it, one including Lainey Wilson. Now, if you haven't seen the Lainey Wilson documentary on Netflix, I definitely recommend it. I know Scotty has seen it. Have you seen it, Michelle?
0: I have not seen it yet.
2: Oh, it's so cute.
1: It's good.
2: She's so happy.
0: Didn't they premiere it here at South By?
2: They did. Mm-hmm. Well, in the documentary, they show where she was a teenager growing up in Louisiana, and she wrote a handwritten letter to Tim McGraw, hoping that he would listen to her music and asking him for advice. And like I mentioned, it was resurfaced through the documentary, and the letter is actually on display at the Country Music Hall of Fame. So she got to meet him for the very first time in her career, in her life, backstage at CMA Fest before they performed
1: together. Oh, just
2: together.
1: Recently? Wow.
2: Yeah.
1: Oh,
2: wow. This weekend, yeah. He surprised her with his very own handwritten response. He told her he was so embarrassed that he never saw the original when she sent it years ago, and he hopes his response that he wrote back to her is something that she will cherish forever. In the letter, he told her how proud he is of everything that she's accomplished, and they had a very emotional moment where they were hugging, and she gets completely crying, right? And she joked that he was trying to ruin her makeup. So, yeah, I thought that was kind of special.
1: That is special. Aww, good for them.
0: That's sweet. Have you ever been to the CMA Fest?
2: Oh, yeah. Oh, I used to go every year.
0: I haven't. I have not been. I've been to all the award shows, but I've never been to that.
1: We need to go that one year.
0: Yeah.
2: Yeah, it's a lot. Now, when I went, it was probably 2008, 9, 10, back then.
0: Mm-hmm.
2: And it's just out of control now. You know how Broadway, whenever we went on Broadway, there were a couple bars. There was Tootsie's. There were a bunch of boot stores. There was, that famous, where they give you the bologna sandwiches.
0: Yeah, I was there last year. Oh, yeah.
2: Yeah.
0: I can't remember the name of that place.
2: This was before there was a Hard Rock Cafe. Like it wasn't like it is now. It's so completely changed, but I do love Nashville but Broadway is something else.
0: Have you been to Miranda's Bar?
2: Yes.
0: Yeah. That one was fun.
2: So cute and pink. Everything was pink and cute.
0: We went to Eric Church's bar last year, and they had a private event downstairs. So we went trolling around upstairs, and then we left, and later that night, I read he was there. He played.
1: Oh, man.
2: It's man. Well, what's inside Eric Church's bar is Ashley McBride's sober bar for the songwriters.
1: Cool.
2: It's on one of the floors. Yeah, I've never been there. I
0: snuck into one place and they kicked me out. But then,
2: shocker.
1: What? You snuck into somewhere?
0: What? That's crazy. That's crazy.
1: Michelle?
0: we can't help it.
1: We gotta go. We're out of time. I hate that we're out of time because we got stories to tell about Michelle and that sinking into place.
2: It goes by on Fridays.
1: Yeah, it goes by fast because we're having fun. And Michelle will be back with us next Friday. And thank you for doing it again. And have a great weekend, y'all. We will see you back with me and Rita Monday morning on Coke Radio.
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1: Good morning. Don Miller with your news headlines. Sunny and hot today with a high of 95. There'll be more heat and humidity tomorrow as temps could top in the upper 90s, but changes are on the way for Sunday through Tuesday as a 50 to 80% chance of storms forecast with locally heavy rain possible each day and highs with the clouds and rain only reaching the mid-80s. The United States and Iran traded strikes for a second day Thursday, pushing the Middle East closer to the resumption of a full-scale war. This was the third time this week that back-and-forth strikes have rattled the area, with U.S. President Donald Trump threatening even more havoc by taking total control of Tehran's oil and gas industry. Now, Iranian leaders on social media have warned that, quote, wrong strategies and impulsive decisions will stall energy markets for years to come, end quote, apparently referring to the latest American aggression against Iran. Of course, the Iranian stranglehold on the Strait of Hormuz has disrupted global energy supplies, along with driving up fuel prices. In other news, multiple floors of the Pentagon were locked down yesterday after crews were deployed for what authorities described as a hazardous material incident. Personnel on some floors of the structure were forced to evacuate, while others were told to shelter in place. The incident began shortly before 11 a.m. Eastern, as the Pentagon Force Protection Agency sent an email to personnel in the building to shelter in place from the second to fifth floors. Staff members affected were told to move from in-person to virtual meetings. In the end, it was a false alarm, as one of the structure's sensors detected the presence of anthrax, but that sensor system was malfunctioning, according to authorities, causing the false alarm. No one was hurt in the incident, as normal routine resumed by mid-afternoon. In state and local news, Austin Wildlife Rescue has stopped accepting warm-blooded animals from seven Texas counties affected by a New World screwworm quarantine. The announcement comes as Texas health officials confirm five cases of the parasite in the state and has established four infested zones, each spanning 12.5 miles to contain the spread. Now, the fly's larvae burrow into living flesh of warm-blooded animals, causing severe tissue damage and potentially death. Now, the zone closest to Austin, Zone 3, covers Gillespie, Kerr, and Kimball counties and was established after the parasite was found on a goat in Harper. Now, Austin Wildlife Rescue said the restrictions are required by state quarantine regulations and are subject to change. And Carmelo Anthony, the Texas teenager found guilty of killing a student from a rival school in a stabbing at a track meet, has, as expected, filed an appeal. The murder conviction and sentencing, which was decided upon Tuesday, has the 19-year-old serving 35 years in prison for the killing of 17-year-old Austin Metcalf back in April of last year. The verdict, which was decided upon in less than 3 hours, rocked the affluent community north of Dallas and has inflamed racial tensions. Now, Anthony's attorney stated, quote, there are several issues for the appellate courts to consider, end quote. Now, if the sentence is ultimately allowed to stand, Anthony would be eligible for parole in 17 to 18 years, at which time he would be in his late 30s. In sports, NBA, many San Antonio Spurs fans are still in shock this morning after what looked to be a blowout win in Game 4 Wednesday of the NBA Finals against the Knicks. But it turned out to be a nightmare as New York executed the largest comeback in finals history to post the one-point win and take a commanding 3-1 lead in the best of seven. The Knicks, in the third quarter, trailed by as much as 29 points before coming all the way back to win 107-106. The Spurs will now face elimination, with the only good news being they will be home for Game 5, which begins at 7:30 tomorrow night. In college baseball, the World Series commences from Omaha today, weather permitting, as West Virginia will play Troy beginning at 1, followed by North Carolina against Ole Miss. Tomorrow, the Longhorns will be in action, as they'll take on Georgia at 7, preceded by the afternoon game pitting Alabama against Oklahoma. In Major League Baseball, the Texas Rangers will open a three-game series at Beantown against the Red Sox tonight, while Houston spends the weekend in Kansas City. And oh, by the way, in soccer, there'll be more World Cup matches today.
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I'd like to do a Leon Russell song for you. 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Acted out my love in stages with 10,000 people watching. But now we're alone, and I'm singing my song for you. 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'Cause now we're alone and I'm singing my song for you. And you taught me precious secrets of a truth withholding nothing. 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

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Then I got me a transmission and all the chrome. The little things I could get in my big

pulled out the switch, all three of them come on. The back end looked kind of funny too, but we put it together, and when we got through, well, that's when we noticed that we only had one tail fin. About that time, my wife walked out, and I could see in her eyes that she had her doubts. But she opened the door and said, "Honey, take me for a spin." So we drove uptown just to get the tags, and I headed to ride on down Main Drag. I could hear everybody laughing for blocks around.

yeah, Red Rider, this is the Cottonmouth in the Psycho Billy Cadillac. Come on. Haul. Oh, this is the Cottonmouth, a negatory on the cost of this machine there, Red Rider. You might say I went right up to the factory and picked it up. It's cheaper that way.

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0: There's a big rock and roll finish on a country song. It's Terry Clark with Emotional Girl right here on Austin, Texas Country Coke Radio. I am your girl, and I am a bit emotional because, honestly, I haven't been a girl in like 30 years. But anyway, here we are, and we'll be here all the way until 7 o'clock hanging out and playing your favorites. We're going to hear the Josh Abbott Band as well as some classic Tanya and Hayden Haddock headed your way next, y'all. Stick around.
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Joe D. Messina, who, by the way, will be playing at the Hotspot in Cedar Park on July 31st. We will be there doing a live broadcast. Can't wait for it. The music rolls on with Braxton Keith.

Little old school Mark Chestnut, just rolling with the flow on your Friday. I hope you are rolling with your Friday flow as well. Got a new one for you from Prophets and Outlaws. I know you remember those guys. The song is called Beautiful You, and I'll play it for you coming up after Hal Ketchum on Coke Radio.

0: 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It is Coke Radio, new music from Prophets and Outlaws. It's called Beautiful You, and I hope you heard it here first on Austin, Texas country, Coke Radio. So how is your Friday treating you? I'm going to make things a little bit better at the top of next hour because I've got tickets for you to go see Randy Rogers. He's doing an acoustic set up in Waco. Details and your opportunity to win coming up. Y'all stick around.
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You can put your boots in the oven, but that don't make them biscuits. I don't know what that means. I do know that the real Texas country plays here. Austin, Texas country. 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

those new songs from his upcoming album. That's Cody Johnson, but he's not doing it alone. He gets a little help from Brothers Osborne. It's called Foolproof. Don't forget that record called Banks of the Trinity drops on the 24th of this month.

0: John Michael Montgomery. That song played at all my friends' first weddings. I love the way you love me. So I love to give away tickets. So let's go ahead and do that right now. You want to go to Waco and see Randy Rogers? He's going to be doing an intimate acoustic performance at the Backyard Stage and Grill up in Waco. We want you to get in free. You can win these tickets for Saturday, June the 20th at our website. 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

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Now let's get a little crazy on your Friday with Tim McGraw. You like it, you love it, you want some more of it, don't you?

0: Hudson Westbrook and that other guy. That song is called Cheap Thrills, and it's brand spanking new. So it's almost time for 5 o'clock on a Friday. You know what happens then? Well, if you don't, I'll tell you. I give you 75 minutes of commercial-free music thanks to our friends from the Tomfoolery's Adventure Park. 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

Sane with Make a Liar on Austin, Texas Country Coke Radio. The Double RB and some Ricky Skaggs all headed your way after the Big Dog Daddy. Here's Toby Keith, the late great Toby, with Who's Your Daddy?

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2: Well, it's 5 o'clock. It's officially the weekend. So if you're like Fred Flintstone, just slide down that dinosaur and ring that bell. Actually, it wasn't a bell, was it? It was a horn. Doesn't matter, because I'm about to give you 75 minutes of commercial-free music. We're going to kick it off with a bar, a guitar, and a honky-tonk crowd. 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

she can't. 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She is very, very active. It's Lainey Wilson right now. The Music Girl's on with Pirates.

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and Guy Clark really had a thing for food. There is Texas Cooking on The Drive at 5. But don't forget about the homegrown tomatoes. Yeah, Guy, he might have been hungry. Here's Willie.

the pride of Opa-locka, Alabama. I'm probably not saying that correctly. That was Grandpa's Farm on the drive. We're going to hear the song that's been number one for 27 consecutive weeks, beating all the records. Miss Ella Langley is headed your way after Tracy Byrd.

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Rascal Flatts. Yes, Rascal Flatts are back out on the road. I guess you could call it a reunion tour. And we got your tickets. I'll give them away. Coming after an oldie but a goodie from Dina Carter at Strawberry.

0: Austin, Texas country. It's Coke Radio. I said I had tickets, and I am going to give them to you. Tickets to go see Rascal Flatts up at the Choctaw Casino, which is a very good time in Durant, Oklahoma. 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

George is living and living well. Hope you're living well on a Friday, y'all. And don't forget to tune in at 7 o'clock for Scotty Bennett and the Dance Hall. Yep, he'll play you your favorite dancing songs from the 70s, 80s, and 90s. It's a good time. Starts at 7 o'clock, goes till 9 right here

John Party working the night shift. And it's almost time for the night shift here on Coke Radio. I mentioned the dance hall, but don't forget after the dance hall, Chip and Mike from Drinkin' Texas Nights will take you all the way to midnight.

0: country. It's Coke Radio. So what you doing this weekend? Do you have plans? I myself are going to be in y'all's neck of the woods, right? I'm going to Marble Falls. Super excited about it. That is a beautiful part of the Hill Country, and I can't wait to get all up in it. Before I leave, I'm going to play you Max McNown, Rodney Crowell, and the new one from Miss Miranda Lambert. It's Country Disco. I'm talking Crisco. They're all on the way next, y'all. Stick around.
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my goodness, that song makes me smile every single time. It's Miranda Lambert with Country Disco Crisco right here on Coke Radio. Well, y'all have an amazing weekend. I'll see you at 6 a.m. come Friday morning. 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
2: 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We're kicking it off tonight with Clay Walker from 1993. What's It to You? And Tracy Lawrence, As Any Fool Can See, coming up next on the Dance Hall.